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And there is no better song to help you relax than my friend Claudius Phillips. He says, let's do some

romántico. Mitete, Jensunor. Danke, Claudius Felipe. You're listening to The Quiet Storm. Just receive the word that we are loud and clear on the island of Ceiba, Q93.9, St. Martin and Stacia. Thank you, thank you. We are becoming brothers and sisters. All right. We have a lot of good songs coming. And I want to ask you, and everyone say, I want to beg you to relax. Really dim the lights. Have your favorite drink. 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

can't get enough of you. 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Thank you for visiting us. And we're going to make the best of it here in Aruba Tuxitera. As I was telling you, tonight we have Barry White, as you just heard. We have

Music by Gerald Albright, and of course, the signature spin of the night. The signature spin of the night. It's by Mary J. Blige, and she talks about real love. You know what real love is? 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

0: Avec, the quiet storm is back. 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

Hold on, hold on. That. Hold on. I got to start this record over again. Wait a minute. That. Still on this record. I'ma play this for y'all. Hey, y'all get some more drinks.

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2: Before you entered my life, I spent so many years wandering far and wide, trying to find my compass. I was endlessly seeking a genuine, unbreakable bond. But every single time, I came up empty-handed. People from my past promised me the world, only to eventually show me they simply weren't my ultimate destiny. I craved a true muse, a partner to completely unlock my soul, quiet my doubts, and bring me absolute peace. Just when I thought I might always be wandering in the dark, you arrived. You stepped in and showed me what absolute undeniable devotion truly means. You are the beautiful destination I was always trying to find. Here's Mary J. Blige singing about tonight's love story.

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3: 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You think I'm all that. That's why you all are this, okay?
0: Classic soul of the 90s on
4: Queen.
1: Thank you, baby. Don't listen to him, please. Can we hear
5: him? I don't know what you guys are talking about. Jan, I've been meaning to tell you that your hair's been looking so thick.
3: Don't do it, honey. Now, wait now. I'll play this tape when I'm ready to play the tape, okay? Okay, I'm ready.
1: Boo, what's that?
3: Side A, boo.
1: Huh?
3: Side A.
1: Pump her, boo. Pump her.
3: Now she wants everybody to hear it.
1: Pump her.
3: All right,
5: I'm with
3: you
5: now.
3: You know it is.
5: Yeah, okay. How's the

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2: Please don't look into the camera, Dave. Why are you looking into the camera? Message all night. Mess everything up.
3: You got over.
4: He gave me some props. Trying to be no. Sexy.
1: Jenna Dixon.
4: That
1: was 1993. We're gonna take a little break. The sponsors, we have to mention them to you because they are paying the show. Thank you, my brother Randy. Tijdje weg geweest. But it makes me feel good to know that you weer op Aruba bent. 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
5: Hi, hi, hi. Kontabay. How are you feeling? I myself, I feel like the music was kind of too hot tonight.

But tonight was like a disco party. Comeback parties, 80s or something. Buonanotte, everybody. Thank you for listening. Thank you for sending this WhatsApp. Lucasco, thank you. Michael, James, Zoraida, Bradley, Mr. ECB, Pepe, my brother Hilario Donker, the man from San Nicolas, Maria Elena, ¿qué está haciendo en esta hora en España? Maria Elena calls from Spain. Wow! Buonanotte, Erzelin.

Silvano Verleman, collega DJ Ambo, Gre. Zulaika, thank you so much. Are you ready for more music? Because we got the best music in town. You know that. R&B, that's cool of him. Sunday night you should listen to AG. He has a great show called Mellow Moods by AG. And there he plays funk, R&B, jazz. There's a little bit of rap. Do you remember this one? Cherries, Cool and the Gang. ...1984... Can you imagine that?

0: 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By Papa Bear, by Lenny Dance.
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That was Ronnie, Bobby Brown, 1988. You were born already? Yeah? Good evening. This is Lenny Dennis, Papa Bear on the air. And we are doing the Quiet Storm. Like to hear more from my listeners. Like to know what you think about the show. Like to find out where you are right now. Are you listening in your car? In the living room? The kitchen? Where are you listening from? And if you would like me to do a shout out, you can add your name, but that's not necessary. If you don't want your name to be mentioned, that's okay. Yes, it's okay. Because I don't really want to know who is doing what. I want to know what my listeners are doing and where they are. 594-6757. Send me a WhatsApp. If you're listening from abroad, up the islands, the Windward Islands, Sabre, St. Martin, Stasia, you have to dial 297 before, right? Otherwise, you won't get me. To get Aruba, you have to dial 297 and then 594-6757. Give me a bus, please. I beg on you, please. On my knees. Conta bayendo. You bet that, but dim the lights. Huh? But dim the light. Kiko with the baby. Beer. Soft drink. Awela Munji. Let me know. All right? We are going to continue with more music. Because that is this program is all about.

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2: Yeah. You know what? I like the playoffs.

Tell me, how are you feeling now? Good evening. This is the Quiet Storm. Let me tell you about this radio station. Every morning from 7 to 9 in the morning, we have the morning show, followed by Lilo, Laurisa Lilo Show. That's from 10 to 12. Midday from 12 to 1, Arwin Lunch Mix. And then a new show, Mr. Bislick, Gerald Bislick. About 3 weeks ago, started a new show from 1 to 3. Still don't know the name, but listen to the guy. The guy's unbelievable good.

Brian Falls, him at 5. From 5 to 7, Recharge. Sunday, of course, my big brother, AG, and Mellow Moods. He's on from 7 to 9. Friday, we also have Mr. Bislick, another one. This one is George. The other is Gerald. George talks about real estate and construction and everything that has to do with it. Saturday, Carolina, she talks about autism, children with autism. Slowly but surely, we are getting to an end, but not before I say thank you to Marelva in Savaneta, and my grote vriendin Lillian. Lillian, deze is voor jou. Maar ook natuurlijk voor Marelva.

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1: Thank you, Sonny Boy. Denzel Denzelman, executive producer of The Quiet Storm. Thank you so much, Sonny Boy. Thank you. Thank you for listening.

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0: Right on. Next week, Tuesday, I will be back with the best music of the last 50 years. Starting from the 70s, the 80s, the 90s, the 2000s, up to today. Enjoy your evening. Pleasant dreams. Sleep tight. And take good care of yourself. Life is giving love and being loved. 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
0: As she loves this song, I'm gonna dedicate this song to my friend Frida. 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You got a date with me. Next week, Tuesday.

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JICN. 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

Hail to the King of Kings, Lord of Lords, conquering land of the tribe of Judah. While we make a joyful noise unto him and come before his presence with singing and chant, Babylon. Jah Rastafari.

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seems so nice to me. It's the start of a new day. And there's no place in this world that I'd rather be than right here with midnight.

time is now 5:30. We bid you a blessed good morning and welcome you to Vance's A Moment with the Master for today. It is Wednesday, the middle of the week, the 29th day of July, 2026. May your Wednesday be filled with God's mercies and blessings. And so we wish you a blessed and wonderful Wednesday. And welcome you also to Being in Him, Relaxation and Meditation on Scripture. We all have stress and need to relax. So we invite you to let Being in Him help you to a calm and quiet mind.

experiencing God's presence. His unfailing love toward those who fear him is as great as the height of the heavens above the earth. Psalm 103, verse 11. Few people have experienced relentless love in human relationships. Even those who have experienced it realize that human love often springs from mixed motives or unhealthy emotional needs. But pure, selfless, extravagant, passionate, unbending love is hard to comprehend. We've seen few, if any, examples of it. So when we are told about God's unfailing love and how high and deep and wide it is, we often nod our heads in agreement while our hearts remain untouched. It isn't that we don't believe it. We just don't feel it. It becomes an intellectual solution for us rather than a warm embrace. Meanwhile, the God whose love is bigger than we can imagine looks for hearts that can receive him. How can the power of God's love make the journey from our heads to our hearts? Not by better reasoning and analysis, nor by repetition of the verses that describe it, nor by more explanations and understanding. Mental processes do little for the heart. They further establish things in our minds. The only way we can know this kind of love is through spiritual and emotional processes, through experience, through the kind of faith that can accept truths the mind can't understand. And the only way for any of these things to happen is not by self-effort, but by receiving them from God. Step one in almost everything in the Christian life is to ask for it. Religion gives us step-by-step instructions. But in a relationship, we experience life and all its blessings by simply receiving. Don't strive to understand God's love. Accept it. Ask for a greater revelation of it. Embrace it as true, even if your mind objects. According to God's word, his love will always be greater than we can understand. And so we pray. Lord, we don't understand your love, but we know it's true. We know we are deeply loved beyond our comprehension, and so we choose to soak it in. And as we do, please let it become more and more real to us. In your name we pray. Amen. Once again, good morning. Thank you, Lord, for your mercies which are new each morning. We thank you, Lord, for this new day. And we honor and glorify your name with thanksgiving, Father. We wish you a wonderful Wednesday. And as always, be blessed.

I said unto them, Ye see the distress that we are in, how Jerusalem lieth waste, and the gates thereof are burned with fire. Come, and let us build up the wall of Jerusalem, that we be no more a reproach. Nehemiah chapter 2, verse 17. The church of our Lord Jesus Christ is heaven on earth. Jesus Christ said, And I say also unto thee that thou art Peter, and upon this rock I will build my church, and the gates of hell shall not prevail against it. As taken from Matthew chapter 16, verse 18. Peter has gone to be with the Lord Jesus Christ in heaven after leading the early church to win many souls for the kingdom of God, found in Acts chapter 2, verse 41. However, the same scripture is still relevant today because Jesus Christ hasn't stopped building his church. In the same way he used Peter and the rest of the apostles, he wants to use us to bring many to salvation. Dear beloved, put yourself in Apostle Peter's place and allow that scripture to speak to you personally. Jesus Christ wants to use you, so make yourself available to him. Be concerned about everything that is taking place in your local church, since God has placed you there to build the church. Therefore, do whatever you can, by the grace of God, to enhance the welfare of your church. Don't be on the fence. Be active in the church, and God will continually promote you. Hallelujah. God bless you. And so a blessed and wonderful midweek to you and your loving families. One love, be safe, and take care in Jesus' name.

And finally, for this morning, I will be merciful unto you and bless your land. When the people of your land have turned back to me and have committed themselves to righteousness, I will be gracious to you and will bless your land and make my face to shine on you. All your ways will be known on earth, and my salvation toward you will be known among all nations. If you return to me, then your loved ones and children will be shown my compassion, for I am gracious and compassionate. I will not turn my face from you if you return to me. I will give you shepherds according to my heart, who will feed you with knowledge and understanding. I will be merciful to your unrighteousness and your sins and lawless deeds I will remember no more. And so we offer our prayer of declaration. Lord, be merciful unto us and bless us, and cause your face to shine upon us. Let your way be known to us, and your saving health in our nation. Let our nation look to you and be saved. Possess our nation as your inheritance. For the kingdom is yours, and you are the governor of our nation. In your name we pray. Amen. Being in Him is quality, original, relaxation music, and spoken words of grace and truth for rest, refreshing, and spiritual renewal.

Father does not command us to thank God for every pain, evil, tragedy, or trouble. Instead, it tells us to never let circumstances dampen our praise. It does not say for everything give thanks, but in everything give thanks. Welcome to Prayer Line.

And so as we greet you in the name of the Lord on this midweek Wednesday morning, Heavenly Father, thank you for the gift of this new Wednesday morning. Thank you for your love, mercy, and faithfulness that have carried us through each day. As we reach the middle of this week, we pause to give you all the glory and honor, because Lord, we ask you to renew our strength. Where we are weary, grant us wisdom for every decision, and fill our hearts with your peace. Guide our steps, protect our families, and let your favor go before us in all that we do. Help us to trust you completely, to walk in obedience to your word, and to be a light to those around us. May our thoughts, words, and actions reflect your love and grace. We pray for those who are sick, discouraged, or burdened. Bring healing, comfort, hope, and renewed joy. And let your presence surround us today and remind us that you are always with us. And so we thank you in advance, Lord, for the blessings you have prepared for us. May this Wednesday be filled with opportunities to serve you and to experience your goodness. In the precious name of Jesus Christ, we pray. Amen.

on this blessed midweek Wednesday morning, we want you to know that you are covered in God's favor today. So walk fearless. No challenge is bigger than His power. No path is beyond His guidance. So stay positive, stay brave, and let your faith be stronger than your fears, because God is always faithful. In His name we pray. Amen.

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Amen.

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Heavenly Father, we thank you for the overflowing blessings you have showered this morning. Thank you for taking good care of us, our families and friends. And may you bless this day with healing, blessings and miracles. Please bring health to those who are sick, wealth to those who need money, and joy to those who are experiencing sadness. Bring your peace and everlasting love. Let them know that better days are coming. So, dear God, please forgive us for our sins that we may have committed in thought or deed. And guide us wherever we go and whatever we do. And may your Holy Spirit lead us into the path of righteousness and grace. May this day be filled with good things from heaven and answered prayers. In Jesus' name, amen.

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And these prayers are offered for all those who are sick in the St. Martin Medical Center, the Louis Constant Fleming Hospital, sick at home and in other institutions of care. Always remembering those persons who've traveled abroad for medical attention. 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And help us to never give up, for you are our strength. Today is Wednesday. So we choose faith over fear and hope over worry. Thank you, Lord, for your healing, provision, and strength today. In Jesus' name, amen.

is for those persons who have been blessed with a celebration on this, the 29th day of July. We do not have any celebrants celebrating today. We do have some belated. But we are pretty sure that someone out there, or that there are persons out there celebrating the blessings of the Lord. And therefore, we offer this happy Wednesday prayer. God is so good. And so, Heavenly Father, you, when we woke up, we looked up. And we praised the Lord for letting us see another beautiful day in this week. We didn't have to do it, but we are so glad we did. We are so glad He did wake us up. Hallelujah. And so today we want to pray for all our family, our friends, and everyone hearing this prayer. Lord, we ask that we ask you to take away any fear or anxiety and replace it with your peace. We also pray for those experiencing depression and ask you to be the lifter of their heads and give them joy unspeakable and full of glory. In the precious name of Jesus we pray. Amen.

Continuing in prayer, we offer this wonderful Wednesday prayer. May the Lord bless you today and always. Dear Lord, our help and our strength, for our help and our strength, we thank you. Even when we feel like we are not doing enough, you still protect and guide us. We don't know what we have done to deserve these blessings from you. You kept us from Monday until Wednesday, even in our unfaithfulness. You have shown that you are a great God. And so, dear Father, we feel weak on the inside. We have had a lot to do this week, and it seems like our efforts are not yielding much. You said in your word that all who are weary should come, and you shall give them rest. And so we ask that you strengthen us with might by your Spirit in our inner man. Give us a fresh vision and renewed strength for the remaining part of this week. That you, dear Lord, thank you, dear Lord, in Jesus' name we pray. Amen.

Father God, in the name of Jesus, we come before you today praying that you would teach us how to seek your approval of us and not worry about approval of other people. Lord, teach us that this can hinder us emotionally and spiritually. Teach us also, Lord, to get to the point where we don't care what anyone says and we don't have to live in a constant state of being stressed out and worried all the time. Lord, so many times in life we get caught up in other people's opinions about us, when in all honesty it really doesn't matter, because they don't have a heaven or a hell to put us in. Lord, you are our only judge and jury. So teach us that your opinion is the only opinion that matters. Lord, no matter who it is, family members, church members, friends, co-workers, etc., teach us today to release that feeling of wanting to be people pleasers. And teach us today, Lord, to change our mindset to be God pleasers and realize that people pleasing is not worth it and causes too much undue stress on our health. In Jesus' name we pray. Amen. Our final prayer, as always, is offered for all those in need of our prayers. And so we offer this prayer with words of gratitude. Thank you, God, for your grace, for your mercy, for your forgiveness, for your protection, for your guidance, for your friendship, for your peace, for your unfailing love, and finally for being our Savior. Glory be to you in the highest. Amen. In Jesus Christ's name.

0: The time is now 6 a.m. and once again we bid you a blessed good morning and welcome you to Vance's A Moment with the Master for today. It is Wednesday, the middle of the week, the 29th day of July 2026.
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with cremation ceremony for immediate family and invited guests only. Those attending the funeral service are kindly requested to wear light colors, no black. The family kindly requests guests respect the scheduled viewing time. Your love and support are deeply appreciated, but the family requests no visitors to the residence before or following the service, thanking you for your understanding. May her soul rest in eternal peace. It is with deep sadness that we announce the passing of Judith Mercedes Henry, also known as Sadie. The funeral arrangements and further details will be announced in a subsequent broadcast. May her soul rest in eternal peace. It is also with deep regret we inform you of the passing of Mr. Frito Adolf, who passed away on July 21st. Funeral arrangements for the late Frito Adolf will be announced in a subsequent broadcast. May his soul rest in eternal peace. To those mourning the loss of these loved ones, we offer these words of assurance. Fear thou not, for I am with thee. Be not dismayed, for I am thy God. I will strengthen thee. Yea, I will help thee. Yea, I will uphold thee with the right hand of my righteousness.

meditation for today, Wednesday, July 29th. Our scripture reading comes to us from the Gospel according to St. Matthew, chapter 14, verse 22 to 36. Matthew chapter 14, verse 22 to 36, the reading for today. O Lord, as we open our Bibles today, open our eyes to read your word. Open our minds to understand your word. Open our hearts to love your word. And open our lives to the working of your Holy Spirit, that through your word in the Bible, we may come to a greater love of your word, Jesus. Today we read the caption verses, which are verses 29 to 31 of the 14th chapter of the Gospel according to St. Matthew. Jesus said, "Come." So Peter got out of the boat, started walking on the water, and came towards Jesus. But when he noticed the strong wind, he became frightened, and beginning to sink, he cried out, "Lord, save me." Jesus immediately reached out his hand and caught him. This is the gospel of our Lord. Praise be to Christ, our Lord. Peter starts to frown. It had been a cold day, so I decided to do something to keep me warm. A bit of exercise. I jump onto the park wall whilst John, my friend, stood watching. As I put my foot on the wall, I realized that it was icy and I started to slip. My momentum carried me forwards and gravity did the rest. As I was falling, I was thinking how foolish I must look. I landed on a path, hit my head, grazed my hands, and broke my glasses. Looking back at John, I thought that I must have looked very silly, like slapstick comedy. I wanted him to know that

I was all right despite the fall, so I made a joke, trying to laugh it off. But John said, "That wasn't funny. Stefan, are you okay? Come and sit down for a minute." He put his arm around my shoulders, and I felt cared for. Did Peter feel something similar? Perhaps the other disciples were impressed as he stepped onto the water. But as he began to sink, some may have looked at him and thought, "What a foolish character." This was not the last time that Peter's reputation suffered. But as ever, Jesus was there, reaching out to save Peter from sinking. They had been afraid this was a ghost, but he was not. He was their rabbi, capable of mighty acts and powerful teaching, and full of compassion as he reached out to his friend who was drowning. And so we pray. Christ, our friend, grant us glimpses of your compassion when we are embarrassed by our behavior or that of someone else. Help us to share your friendship with all who are entrusted to us. In your name we pray. Amen. And for further thought, how have my embarrassment encouraged the compassion and friendship of others?

It is now 10 minutes past the hour of 6 a.m. And once again, we remind you that Seventh-day Adventist Church will be having their evangelistic services starting on August 1st at the Carablumba Ballpark behind Cossules. All are invited to attend. There will be the speaker, the international evangelist. And it's at 7 p.m. on opening night, I believe, and at 6:30 p.m. on the other nights except Mondays and Thursdays. Well, we do have a celebrant on our list, which was, I think, a mistake that someone sent in birthday greetings for her yesterday, but the message I received today is that today is actually the birthday, the 81st birthday of Bernice Hassel. And so Bernice is wishing you a blessed and enjoyable 81st birthday and wish you many more happy and blessed years. Greetings are coming your way, giving thanks for life from your children and their families, and also from your Methodist church family.

We also have birthday greetings going out to Bernice Seton Hassel, wishing you a very happy and blessed 81st birthday. These greetings are coming to you from the Home Away From Home Foundation family. May God grant you good health and many more years. Belated birthday greetings also to Jane Pascal, who celebrated yesterday. Hoping you had a blessed and enjoyable birthday, Jane. Greetings are also coming to you from the Home Away From Home Foundation family. We also have, in loving memory of a dear departed, Salome Hodge, who would have celebrated her birthday on this 29th day of July. She is lovingly remembered by her children and grandchildren, her brothers, sisters, nieces, nephews, cousins, sisters-in-law, brother-in-law, and especially remembered by her longtime friend, Sister Brooks, and her family. She's gone but not forgotten. To all others celebrating a birthday or some other happy occasion today, we join in wishing you a blessed and enjoyable day.

we bring you our faith verse for today. If you know that God has loved you, then you will feel grateful. Every doubt will diminish your gratitude, but every grain of faith will increase it. It is now 20 minutes past the hour of 6 a.m. And we continue as once again we send out more birthday greetings to Bernice Hassel, celebrating her 81st birthday today. Bernice here is wishing you God's blessings and many more happy and blessed years in good health and strength. Those greetings are coming especially from your daughter, Keisha, in Holland, and her family. We have morning blessings going out to Nurse Davilat over there in the St. Martin Medical Center, to Leah Marlin in Curacao, his family on both sides of the fence, his four queens. And you know, naturally, that's coming from Franklin Berkeley, who is also sending out condolences to the family of Maurice Flanders, also to the Hark Martin Rogers family, to the family of the late Benedict Henry, and to the family of the late Judith Henry, wishing them all much strength in this their time of bereavement. Again, those condolences are coming from Franklin Berkeley.

0: 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Partaking of his divorce all things that pertain to life and godliness, through the knowledge of him who called us to his own glory and excellence, by which he has granted to us his precious and very great promises, so that through them you may become partakers of the divine nature, having escaped the corruption that is in the world because of sinful desire. 2 Peter chapter 1, verse 3 and 4. As always, we leave you with a point to ponder. We are children of God, members of his family, transformed by the power of his Spirit to partake of his divine nature for both our salvation and so that we might represent him well in the world. Radio listeners, with that, I invite you to join me tomorrow morning at 5:30 a.m. when I will be back with another program, Vances, A Moment with the Master. Do have a blessed and enjoyable Wednesday. 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
1: 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I tell you, no, you see the blue wave? It brings a lot of advertising, so I in the everybody in the soccer world, round mundo, sa de corazón. Na San Martin, we no have un team blue wave. Lo que sí los tienen, está Napa Blue Death. No, nada ver como orena. Blue Death is a liquid you must put in your car or truck, but only Sinanta diesel, like Audi diesel, Volkswagen diesel, Mercedes diesel, big truck diesel. Pero recuerda bom, nobody, nothing lugar iba San Martin got better or cheaper Blue Death than Napa Auto Truck and Marine Parts Gallo. Manda turbo brother nang pa kumbra. Send your brother them to Napa San Martin pa nang kumbra nos Blue Death and start a trend riba social media for San Martin. 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Ombo.
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3: Welcome to the local report on the voice of St. Martin. I am D'Angelo Duzonson. The Ombudsman has released its 2025 annual report, highlighting a significant increase in public engagement and continued concerns over government service delivery. According to the report, the number of information windows, the Bureau's primary point of contact for residents, increased from 228 in 2024 to 298 in 2025, representing an increase of more than 30%. The Ombudsman says this growth reflects greater public awareness of citizens' rights and increased confidence in the Bureau's ability to address complaints. The report also notes that residents are generally more inclined to voice grievances during periods of political stability. Conversely, times of administrative uncertainty often create a suppression effect, in which people refrain from filing complaints because they believe doing so would be ineffective. In 2025, the Ombudsman registered 48 formal complaints for investigation, 6 more than the previous year. The increase, the report says, underscores the importance of institutional stability in encouraging public accountability. As in previous years, the Ministry of Rummy generated the highest number of complaints with 21 cases, followed by the Ministry of Justice with 12. Additional complaints were recorded against the Ministries of TIAT, 4, Finance, 3, VSA, 3, and ECYS, 1. This pattern has remained largely unchanged since 2019. Although the Ministry of General Affairs recorded no formal complaints during 2025, the Ombudsman issued a letter of concern to the Prime Minister regarding the operations of the Public Service Center, PSC, and the Personnel and Organization, P&O Department. The report states that the Bureau has repeatedly raised concerns over the PSC's failure to provide adequate public access to government services, citing ongoing arbitrary practices that continue to restrict access. These concerns were recently amplified by a widely shared social media complaint about PSC services. Among semi-public entities, social and health insurances, SZV, remain the organization that attracted the highest number of complaints. The Ombudsman stressed that these figures represent more than statistics, pointing to civil servants awaiting rightful salary payments, residents facing lengthy permit delays, and patients struggling to obtain access to health care, a press communique reads in part. The life and legacy of one of St. Martin's most special centennial tribute ceremony on Friday, July 24th, marking what would have been his 100th birthday. Held under the theme, A Century of Vision, A Legacy That Lives On, the ceremony took place at the Asiwati Cruise and Cargo Facilities at Port St. Martin and attracted a large cross-section of the community, along with several distinguished guests. Among those paying tribute was former journalist and well-known figure on St. Martin, Eddie Williams, who delivered a pre-recorded message honoring Dr. Watsi's legacy. During his remarks, Mr. Williams alleged that senior judicial authorities in the former Netherlands Antilles had been instructed and pressured by representatives of the Dutch government to secure the prosecution and conviction of the late Dr. Claude Watsi. He went on to elaborate on those allegations during his recorded tribute.
4: When higher supervision was imposed on the government of St. Martin, Claude resigned from office in 1991, saying he was a proud Caribbean man. The Hague was determined to bring Claude Watsi down. He was investigated for financial irregularities in connection with the construction of the AC Watsi cruise and cargo facilities, convicted of perjury and sentenced to a one-year jail term in 1994. Many people believe this was a frame-up by The Hague. Claude did not go to jail. He stayed out due to health concerns. But let me say this. The then Chief Justice of the Netherlands Antilles, Delannoy, told us, me and a prominent Dutch businessman who is still around, that he and his department were instructed and pressured by the Dutch government through its agents to convict Claude Watsi. This conversation took place at the Rembrandt Cafe. The old man was always for the small man. Most mornings he will stand by Watsi travel to greet his people. He will have $1 bills in one pocket, $5 bills in another, which he will discreetly press into the hands of those who walked up to him. Yet the old man was a viciously ruthless politician, quick to crush any challenge or perceived challenge to his leadership. Joe and René Richardson comes to mind. He held the balance of power in the parliament and governments of the Netherlands Antilles with one seat representing Saba, St. Eustatius, and St. Martin. Claude dictated his terms to the central government. He shaped the formation process of many central governments. He was strongly opposed to the then Prime Minister Maria Liberia Peters when, due to population growth, St. Martin was allocated 3 parliamentary seats, Saba 1 and St. Eustatius 1, arguing that this will give the opposition the chance to win a seat. He ruled St. Martin for 40 years.
3: Speaking there, former journalist on St. Martin, Eddie Williams. St. Martin Medical Center, SMMC, has released its 2025 annual report, providing an overview of the organization's governance, financial performance, patient care, strategic initiatives, and sustainability efforts. The report includes a clean audit opinion from external auditor BDO-BV, confirming that SMMC's financial statements fairly represent its financial position and comply with accepted accounting standards. Key highlights include progress on the St. Martin General Hospital SMGH project and transition, World Bank-supported initiatives, quality and safety improvements, and participation in the Transatlantic Kidney Transplant Program, through which 4 patients receive kidney transplants. The report was designed by local agency Altus Branding and features elements of the new SMGH branding. CEO Dr. Felix Holliday praised the dedication of SMMC's 425 staff and expressed optimism about the hospital's continued progress toward its transition to SMGH. A delegation of healthcare professionals from Colombia recently paid a working visit to Curaçao as part of the government's efforts to reduce waiting times for specialized care at the Curaçao Medical Center, CMC. The visit represents the latest step in Health Minister Tyrone Boekhout's strategy to ease pressure on the island's healthcare system and improve access to specialist medical services, according to the Ministry of Public Health, Environment, and Nature. Gonzalo Qualis has that report.
5: It is a six-person delegation of the different areas of this medical institution, and they visited Curaçao Medical Center along with the minister and held talks basically with all of the professionals from the general manager on to also the medical director to see in what form, of course, they can be of any kind of assistance. But in this case also there are some of those problems, if you want to call them problems, that one way or the other has to be made that you can go through those kind of situations that arise. In Curaçao, it is basically the language that we are using in Curaçao for everything that has to do with all of those acts and those interventions and whatever it is, medical exams and so on, they're all in Dutch and some of them are in English. And that is something that, of course, if you have medical personnel out of Colombia, you have to make sure that the English part, maybe some of them can handle, but the Dutch part, which is the majority of all of the systems that Curaçao Medical Center has, and even the government-owned instances like SVD are also dealing with a lot of Dutch systems, you have to take into consideration that there is something that you need to get away to be able that those who don't master this language, and particularly Dutch, is not on a worldwide level, definitely not a popular language. This has to be dealt with, and there is something that the indications, because all of the reports and all of the work that has to be done with those surgeries also, has to do with some languages that have to come into play. That is one of the areas that they're trying to get some kind of solution, maybe by translation of some of the programs, which nowadays with AI should be able to be done. We have no information yet on what exactly are, if there are any consequences of this medical delegation can give already. They haven't met with the press for that matter either, and it's not the intention for this to be done. You understand that they are trying to present their proposition for solutions to do something on the waiting list. They know of the different areas of medical intervention, all of those surgeries, what kind of surgeries, what is the timetable for them to be held, and in due time they will be giving information that hopefully can give Curaçao the opportunity to do something about this waiting list. This is Gonzalo Juarez reporting for Radio PG82 out of Willemstad, Curaçao.
3: From Oranjestad, cruise passengers visiting Aruba spent an average of $197 per person during their 2025 stop, according to the Aruba Tourism Authority's annual cruise tourism survey. Based on 2,414 responses collected by ATA Strategy, Planning and Research Department, the survey highlights visitor spending habits and experiences. It also found that 81% of cruise travelers said Aruba's inclusion in their itinerary influenced their booking decision, up from 78% in 2024, reflecting the island's growing appeal as a cruise destination. The Seventh-day Adventist Church is preparing for a major evangelistic event dubbed the Living Hope Gospel Explosion. The nightly Gospel Crusade is scheduled to run from Saturday, August 1st through September 5th at the Carib Lumber Ballpark. The event will feature renowned evangelist Pastor Dr. Henry Peters, who will lead attendees through a series of inspirational messages focused on faith, hope, and spiritual renewal. The crusade will begin at 6 p.m. on Saturdays, while weekday services are scheduled to start at 7:15 p.m. Speaking with our news department, Pastor Lester Jules highlighted the significance of the upcoming event and encouraged members of the community to attend and take part in what is expected to be a powerful spiritual experience.
6: As you know, we have been given a specific command from Jesus Christ, which is to go out and make disciples and to preach the gospel. And so as a people, as a body of believers, we are very much active in St. Martin proclaiming Jesus. The focus is to let men and women know that through the power of the gospel, their lives can be transformed. as intention.
7: When exactly will the crusade take place and where?
6: The crusade begins on August 1st and we'll be using the playing field opposite Castellas.
7: And of course, this has been organized by the Seventh-day Adventist Church, is it?
6: Yes, sir, by the Seventh-day Adventist Church. As you know, we are very popular in St. Martin. We have various congregations around St. Martin. We have in Zirkusrath, in St. Peter's, in Belvedere, in Colby. So we are by the Seventh-day Adventist Church, yes.
7: August 1st, what time do you start and how long will the crusade last?
6: The crusade will last for basically for 5 weeks. We are beginning on August 1st and we're going on to September 5th. But we are having off nights on Monday evening and also on Thursday evenings.
7: Can you tell us as to who your keynote or main pastor for this service or the crusade will be?
6: Yes, the main pastor is Dr. Henry Peters. I mean, he has been in St. Martin for quite a while. He's a very popular pastor in St. Martin, but currently working in St. Croix. But his name is Dr. Henry Peters, coming from St. Croix, actually.
7: The theme chosen for this is?
6: The Living Hope Gospel Explosion, Finding Hope in Jesus Christ.
7: What time do you start on a daily basis?
6: We start on Saturdays, we begin at 6 p.m. And on during the weekends, we begin at 7:15.
3: Speaking there, Pastor Lester Jules. The local and national news will continue in a moment. Continuing in this newscast. With the successful conclusion of the Go Local XL event in Phillipsburg, Extra Tight Entertainment is now turning its attention to its next major initiative, the first annual Back to School Expo. The event is scheduled to be held on Sunday, August 9th, and is designed to bring together a wide range of stakeholders, including students, parents, educators, businesses, and community organizations. It will be held at the Elise Convention Center and Event Hall in Madam Estate. To tell us more about what attendees can expect, here is Berto Misserud Fleming of Extra Tight Entertainment.
8: As we continue, we're trying to produce more events. So, of course, if we get straight down to December, we are already in the planning for Phillipsburg Becomes Magical, which is, has became a signature event during the Christmas season. Right now, we are doing something that is dear to my heart, which is the Back to School Expo. So the Back to School Expo is happening on August 9th. It's what I call everything educational. It's going to be at Ali's. It's really driven towards creating one spot where everything education comes forward, from getting your uniforms to your supplies, to getting information from the various departments, you know, go down to discussions. And also some medical aspects such as checking the eyes, the hearing, you know. This is the first year we're doing it, but it's definitely a program that I see growing into something very huge, simply because, I mean, education is the key. And we're trying to bring all the information, make it simple for the parents, the teachers, the students, everyone, to make going back to school easy. Even the after-school programs, the various after-school programs, you know, where you could find it. There's so many after-school programs, but you just don't know where to find it.
7: As you prepare for back-to-school expo, I take it that discussions have already had with the various stakeholders who are involved.
8: Yeah, for sure. I mean, first and foremost, we had our discussion with the Minister of Education, Minister Gumbs, and her team. So inform them, and also they would be, you know, looking in the various sections to see how they could utilize this program to bring over whatever information is needed. I mean, we've got the different suppliers of uniforms, suppliers of school bags, you know, like at the office, which is an office supply. You know, it's really broad. We have so many different interests when it comes to the after-school program, you know, whether it's remedial teaching or the dancing, or, you know, it's so broad when you start with it, you know, things like also the routes for the school busing, etc. There's so many things that we want to pack into that one day. I already seen it becoming 2 days, but like you say, you got to creep before you crawl, you know.
3: Berto Misserud Fleming of Extra Tight Entertainment. The Ministry of Public Housing, Spatial Planning, Environment and Infrastructure, VROMI, announced the commencement of painting the pedestrian crossings. starting this Thursday and ending on the weekend. The ministry will paint the first two crosswalks on the Bush Road in the vicinity of Costulus Grocery Store and the AJC Browers Road in the vicinity of Koyman Megastore. The works for the preparation and painting of pedestrian crossings to enhance road safety in these high traffic areas will result in the temporary disruption of traffic on the main road. Motorists are requested to be vigilant of the men at work and to plan their schedules accordingly. Traffic redirections will be put in place during specific hours. Drivers are urged to exercise extreme caution, follow the temporary traffic signs, and comply with directions given by traffic officers or work crews on site. In news coming from the other side of the Atlantic, the Dutch government has failed to take required steps to protect Bonaire from the impacts of climate change, according to an investigation by NOS. A court in The Hague ruled in January that the government had discriminated against Bonaire by excluding the Caribbean island from national climate policies. Despite appealing the ruling, the government remains legally required to comply, including providing an assessment of how much greenhouse gas emissions the Netherlands can still produce while meeting the goals of the Paris Climate Agreement. That assessment was due but has not been submitted, NOS reported. Climate lawyer Laura Burkers of the University of Amsterdam called the delay negligent, saying the government must provide clarity on its climate obligations. Climate Minister Stientje van Veldhoven van der Meer said further details on how the government will implement the ruling will be presented on Budget Day, September 15th. The legal action was brought by 8 Bonaire residents supported by environmental group Greenpeace, who argued that the Dutch government has failed to adequately protect the island from the effects of climate change. In news from France, authorities say that the fires in southern France have been stabilized but is not entirely out yet. The French Interior Minister says some 40,000 hectares went up in smoke. Meanwhile, some of those evacuated have been allowed to return home while others are still waiting. Solange Mouyen of France 24 reports.
9: Of the over 200,000 people who had to flee their homes, hotels, and campgrounds because of the Gironde fire, many are still waiting to return. Like all those at this campground, it is still a ghost town with burnt-out tents and breakfast bowls left out in the race to evacuate.
10: You can see that some of the vacationers had to quickly stop what they were doing and leave. There's still laundry on clotheslines and tents still set up.
9: While the fires in the Gironde have not been put out, they are under better control, according to the prefecture. So some of the evacuees have gotten the green light to return. Outside Biscarros, gendarmes created informal checkpoints to ensure that only residents were heading back to the now scorched areas.
11: People are traumatized by this tragic event. Some have lost their homes, some have had to flee in the middle of the night. So if they return to find they've been robbed, that's an additional shock we're trying to prevent. It's all good for us, sir. You can go home.
9: Among those that had to quickly flee, there is this couple, Véronique and Serge. After 4 days and four nights of uncertainty, they are among the lucky ones. They've returned, and their house, which they bought just a year ago, was spared.
12: There's a strong smell of smoke in the house, but outside there was no damage. Compared to others, we are very, very lucky.
11: When we were house hunting, we visited homes surrounded by the palm forest. I would have liked that. But now, when I see how quickly the fire spread, we made the right choice.
9: While Véronique and Serge are now home in Biscarros again, thousands of others are still waiting in temporary shelters for the all clear. And others, like some 4,000 vacationers at all the campings in Lacanau, they've been told it's time to pack up and go as a preventative measure, for the fires are dangerously close.
3: France 24's Solange Mouyen. And finally, from the EU bloc, the United States has launched a review of its military presence in Europe on Monday after U.S. President Donald Trump has repeatedly lashed out against European allies in the alliance. Sandor Cezirius of Euronews reports.
13: The United States launched a review of its military presence in Europe on Monday, following through on announcements made by President Trump months ago following spats with several European leaders. Trump said the measure was not related to disagreements with leaders, but rather a move designed to ensure Europe pushes forward and takes primary responsibility over its defense. That sentiment was again echoed by the U.S. Undersecretary of Defense Elbridge Colby, who revealed that the initiative had begun in a post on X. U.S. Defense Secretary Pete Hegseth earlier warned European allies in a NATO meeting of defense chiefs in June of Washington's intentions to pull troops. It remains unclear where the U.S. will maintain personnel presence and where the slashes will come, as Hegseth vaguely noted at the time that, quote, some countries will fail and others will pass with flying colors. Germany, Spain, and Italy, all whom Trump sparred with their leaders, were nations where the U.S. announced plans to reduce its presence. The review, which has not been detailed how long it will take, may announce further cuts as the Trump administration continues to endorse a critical view of its European allies.
3: Euronews' Sandor Zinrius. And that is how we conclude this edition of The Local Report. I am D'Angelo Duzonson on The Voice of St. Martin.
1: Epa, Sohanan, aqui tá Michael Ferrier de Napa Auto Parts na Arden Grove Road em Colby e Napa Auto Parts na ATLS Road, Bandi Imigração, na Mandretti, Promé, Bosubi, Bresli, Prince Bernard. I tell you, no, you see the blue wave? It brings a lot of advertising, so I will hear everybody in the soccer world, round mundo, sa de coração. Na St. Martin, we no have a team blue wave. Lo que sí los tengo, está Napa Blue Death. 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

for the hand there. 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It's 7 o'clock here on 102.7 simultaneously on the 1300 AM band. Hope you all slept well last night. Had a good night's rest? 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All right, start your day with yours truly, Lady Grace, here. Each and every morning, Monday to Friday, on the All Hot 102.7 FM, simultaneously on the 1300 AM band. Today's Wednesday, the 29th day of July. It's known as Hump Day. Yeah, and it's time for us to look at what's making news from the Daily Herald, our daily paper on the front page. From the Ombudsman, government HR system failing civil servants shows a disturbing pattern of delays. Convoy of trucks protests in Marigot as access to landfill drop-off waste denied. Court rejects permit for 58-unit Beacon Hill apartment project. An ombudsman wants parliament to change victim compensation law. Those are the four big stories on the front page this morning. Also, we've got more stories making news inside the paper, which we'll get to eventually. But of course, as usual, let's go outside for a check on the forecast, where today there's a dust advisory in effect until 12 p.m. today. Wear your mask, take your meds. This forecast is valid until Thursday morning at 6 a.m. That's tomorrow, July 30th. Weather today through Thursday morning, partly cloudy, hazy, and breezy with isolated showers likely. A hot day in Phillipsburg today and surrounding islands with a forecast high of 32 degrees Celsius. That's 90 degrees Fahrenheit. Our forecast low today is at 28 degrees Celsius. That's 82 degrees Fahrenheit. Surface winds today through Thursday morning, easterly to east-southeasterly with a gentle to moderate breeze at 8 to 16 miles per hour. Synopsis, moisture in the wake of a tropical wave may cause isolated showers today. Meanwhile, a high-pressure system will maintain gentle to moderate winds and Saharan dust will continue to affect air quality. Those with allergies and slash or respiratory illnesses should take precautions. Wave heights will peak near 5 feet offshore to east through the southeastern coastline with smooth to slight sea conditions persisting otherwise. Again, waves and swells will be peaking from 1 to 5 feet. Sunset for today, Wednesday, will be at 6:48 p.m. Tomorrow's sunrise is at 5:50 a.m. This forecast was brought to you by forecaster Albert at the Meteorological Department. Stay tuned when I come back after the break here on 102.7 and

traffic headed off to your J-O-B or heading home, or wherever you're headed to, make sure you have your seatbelts fastened while you're in your vehicle, and don't text and drive. All right. Starting off the news this morning with news from Marigot, where a protest took place in Marigot Tuesday morning by private transporters of waste who have been denied access at the Eco Landfill in Grand Cays cul-de-sac to drop off since the landfill closed on July 11 due to the site reaching a saturation point. Around a dozen trucks gathered at the Galis Bay car park before driving to the Collectivité and Préfecture in protest. The objective was to obtain emergency meetings. A message spray painted onto the front of one truck read, and I quote, "We need help, President," end quote. President Mussington is currently in Paris. An initial exchange took place in the car park with Vice President Bernadette Davis and other Collectivité officials. The protest is being supported by the BTP. There was an order from the Préfecture to the Collectivité to not transport waste to the dump because it is saturated. However, it was then decided to use different areas of the site to drop off waste, but only for the official workers for the Collectivité and not for the people who do private trucking for work sites and private properties. They are no longer admitted to the site. Story continues on page 7, explained BTP Vice President Frank Viotti. The problem, I quote, for the private truckers is that they are not honoring their obligations and contracts and subsequently cannot be paid by the people they are working for while garbage is piling up with nowhere to put it. 10 days ago, we wrote to the Collectivité on behalf of the private truckers to have an urgent meeting to find a solution, but we have heard nothing, end quote, Viotti added. That prompted us to put waste skips in in front of the Collectivité and Préfecture last night as a message. It seems neither the Collectivité nor the Préfecture want to take responsibility, or they say the management of the landfill should sort it out. That story continues on page 7. The Joint Court of Justice has ordered that an application for a building permit for a 58-unit apartment complex in Beacon Hill be refused, ruling that the proposed 23.4-meter-high development would cause nuisance and negatively affect the surrounding area. In its July 22 ruling, the court dismissed an appeal filed by the Phoenician Private Fund Foundation and upheld the earlier decision of the Court of First Instance while also deciding the case itself by ordering the Minister of Public Housing, Spatial Planning, Environment and Infrastructure, Vromi, to reject the permit application. The permit granted by the minister on March 1st, 2024 was for the construction of a 7-story apartment complex with a rooftop terrace at Beacon Hill Road 16. Now, the proposed development consisted of 58 apartments, including 5 2-bedroom units, 50 1-bedroom units, and 3 3-bedroom units with a total building, with a total building height of 23.4 meters. Now, the Pride of Beacon Hill Association, PBH, successfully challenged the permit before the Court of First Instance in June 2025. The developer appealed that ruling. One of the issues raised on appeal was whether PBH had the legal standing to challenge the permit. The court rejected the developer's arguments, finding that BPH's objectives include preserving the natural beauty of Beacon Hill and that it actively works to protect the area. The court also noted that PBH regularly participates in discussions concerning the development of Simpson Bay. The court found that the Simpson Bay Development Plan, or SBDP, is not a legally adopted development plan and therefore cannot by itself serve as a legal basis for refusing a building permit. However, the court ruled that the minister may use the SBDP as an important reference when determining whether a development would cause nuisance or negatively affect its surroundings under Article 22, Subsection 5 of the Building and Housing Ordinance. Over to the Ombudsman. The Ombudsman

spokesman has raised serious concerns about government's human resources, or HR section personnel and organization PNO, and has indicated that delays, administrative bottlenecks, and unclear decision-making are negatively affecting civil servants across multiple ministries, despite the Ministry of General Affairs recording no complaints in 2025. Now, according to the Ombudsman's 2025 annual report, while the Ministry of General Affairs logged zero complaints, this did not reflect the full extent of PNO's involvement in HR matters across government. The Ombudsman recorded 9 information windows and 8 formal HR complaints during 2025 for a total of 17 cases. The report explains that civil servants submit HR-related complaints through their respective ministries, while PNO serves as a support section for all ministries in HR matters. However, the Ombudsman said significant delays in handling HR cases have raised serious concerns about PNO's ability to cooperate with and support ministries as facilitators of the HR process. On July 3, 2025, the Ombudsman issued a letter of concern to the Minister regarding PNO's role in facilitating HR-related matters across the different ministries. More of that story continues on page 6. While we continue on, more from the Ombudsman, where the Ombudsman is calling on Parliament to change the law so victims awarded more than 5,000 Caribbean guilders in compensation by the courts are not left dependent on offenders to receive their money. According to the Ombudsman 2025 annual report, Article 1, Chapter 178 of the Criminal Code allows the government to advance up to 5,000 Caribbean guilders in court-awarded damages. However, victims awarded compensation above that amount, including victims of violent and sexual crimes, remain dependent on the offender's ability and willingness to pay. The Ombudsman said Parliament should take corrective measures to ensure victims are not left at the mercy of offenders when seeking justice. The report recommends amending the legislation governing the crime fund to allow the advance payment of damages above the current 5,000 guilder limit, or introducing new legislation to achieve the same objective. Inside the paper, Introduction week begins August 19 at MPC Sundial. Milton Peters College, MPC, and Sundial School have announced their plans for the start of the 2026-2027 school year with an introduction program scheduled from August 19 through August 21st before normal classes resume on Monday, August 24th. The introduction program will run from 7:30 a.m. to 1:25 p.m. at MPC and from 7:30 a.m. to 12:15 p.m. at Sundial. On Wednesday, August 19, the program will be held for the first-year students in a higher general secondary education, HAVO 1, Theoretical Learning Path, TKL1, and Practical Learning Path, PKL/PBL1, and Caribbean Examinations Council, CXC Form 1, at MPC, as well as first-year students at Sundial. The schools also announced that a mandatory information session for all parents and guardians of Form 1 students will take place that day. St. Martin preparing to host third edition Special Olympics Kingdom Games in 2027. Well, preparations are officially underway for the 2027 Special Olympics Kingdom Games as Special Olympics St. Martin, SOSM, together with its Kingdom partners, concluded an intensive 2-day planning mission that marks the beginning of the island's journey toward hosting one of the Kingdom of the Netherlands' premier inclusive sporting events. The Special Olympics Kingdom Games bring together athletes with intellectual disabilities from across the kingdom to compete, build lifelong friendships, and demonstrate the transformative power of sport. Following the successful inaugural games in Bonaire in 2023 and the second edition in Curaçao in 2025, St. Martin proudly accepted the responsibility of hosting the third edition after receiving the official Kingdom Games torch during the closing ceremony in Curaçao.
In more news, Aruba still remains popular destination. Aruba once again achieved strong results in tourism last month. This is evident from the latest figures announced by Aruba Tourism Authority, ATA. In addition, the organization presented the results of the annual survey on cruise tourism, which shows that passengers rate Aruba highly and spend an average of nearly $200 per person during their visit. The Strategy Planning and Research SPR Department of ATA conducted the annual cruise survey among 2,414 passengers who visited the island in 2025. Results show that 81% of respondents indicated Aruba was a major reason for choosing their cruise. This is an increase compared to 78% a year earlier. School boards filed complaint over delays in work residence permits for teachers. Several school boards have asked for a faster and more sustainable process for obtaining residence and labor permits and verifying the qualifications of teachers recruited from abroad. That's according to the Ombudsman 2025 annual report. The report states that a complaint was filed collectively against the Ministry of Education, Culture, Youth and Sport, ECYS, and separately against the Ministers of Justice and Public Health, Social Development and Labor, VSA. According to the Ombudsman report, the school boards are seeking a process that is efficient and flexible enough to deal with the often unpredictable resignation of teachers while allowing the timely recruitment of educators from abroad. The ministers, however, stressed the importance of school boards carrying out recruitment drives in a timely manner and complying with existing regulations. Arundel explores partnership to promote healthier lifestyles. That's from The Hague. As Volb invites Form 1 families to Introduction Day, August 19. That's the School Board for Secondary Education, SVOBE, is inviting all Form 1 students and their parents and guardians to attend an Introduction Day on Wednesday, August 19 at Milton Peters College as they prepare for the start of the new academic year. In Willemstad, more emergency calls in Bandabao. Locally, Vromi had highest number of ombudsman investigations in 2025. Kiko. The Ministry of Public Housing, Spatial Planning, Environment and Infrastructure, Vromi, recorded the highest number of ombudsman investigations in 2025 with 21 cases, more than double the 9 recorded in 2024. Now, according to the Ombudsman 2025 annual report, the investigations involved the Department of Domain Affairs with 7, Permits 7, Inspectorate 4, Infrastructure Management 2, and the Minister 1. Most complaints involving domain affairs concern the lack of responses or unreasonable delays in decisions relating to domain land or water rights. Now, the Ombudsman again urged Parliament to urgently establish a comprehensive policy framework for the issuance of domain land in St. Martin. Complaints against the Permits Department mainly involved applicants who submitted building permit requests but did not receive a decision or acknowledgement within a reasonable period. The Ombudsman also identified the inspectorate as a significant area of concern. According to the report, requests from members of the public for inspections or enforcement to stop possible violations of the building ordinance were not adequately addressed, exposing residents to the risk of ongoing or irreversible harm that timely intervention could have prevented. The report also notes that complaints were received about the inspectorate's decision-making procedures, with citizens expressing concern that conclusions were reached without sufficient consideration of all relevant facts and circumstances. Transparency was identified as another concern. According to complaints, the inspectorate does not carry out its duties in a sufficiently open manner and provides limited opportunities for meaningful public input. More of that story continues on page 5. It's quite alarming numbers there. Part ask meeting on lock investigation. That's from Willemstad, Curacao. Where was it going with National? An ombudsman report: lack of prison space leaves victims feeling helpless. Legal action planned against PODS resort. That's from Willemstad, Curacao. That's Pods Resort.
and record attendance at Chata's job fair also in Willemstad. Locally, Ombudsman received 346 complaints in 2025. 29 cases closed, 46 are still open. So the Ombudsman got her hands full. Wow. PJIA performs annual safety evacuation drill. In Willemstad, youth acquitted in robbery case and festive welcome for returning gymnasts. That's also from Willemstad, Curaçao. Nosta continua. Ombudsman rejects mother's complaint. Wow. In Willemstad, the Ombudsman of Curaçao has rejected a complaint filed by a mother against an unnamed youth care foundation, concluding that the organization did not act against the interests of her minor son during a parental mediation process. The ruling followed an investigation into three central complaints that the foundation allowed the child's father to bring him to its office without first consulting the mother, that it refused the mother access to the mediation file, and that it had failed to formally close the assistance process. The mother, who has sole parental authority over the child, approached the Ombudsman on June 10, 2025. She argued that the foundation's handling of her earlier complaint violated both her parental rights and, by extension, the rights of her son. The parents had entered a voluntary mediation process aimed at reaching structural agreements on contact between the father and the child. The process also sought to establish financial arrangements covering the child's maintenance, clothing, after-school activities, and other necessary expenses. According to the report, the mother served as the foundation's primary contact person during the mediation. That story out of Willemstad continues on page 11. Nosting 21 minute pasay 7, 9 minute to 4 half 8. It's 21 minutes after the hour. Compensation eyed for APC pensioners, that's in Willemstad, and Prince Bernard cashes out of real estate to go into AI. From Amsterdam, Prince Bernard has sold his entire business portfolio, including his stake in the Zandvoort motor racing circuit, and will now focus on artificial intelligence, AI. The first cousin of King Willem-Alexander told Dutch press agency ANP that he was selling his interest in Mediapark in Hilversum, information tech company Levy 9, and his extensive real estate portfolio to his business partners. Quoting, "The world is changing faster than ever. New technologies, artificial intelligence, and major societal changes are creating opportunities that we could hardly have imagined 10 years ago," end quote, he said. 56-year-old did not disclose the amount of the sale, but Business Magazine, quote, has estimated his net worth around 160 million euros. In Willemstad, consultant defends e-gaming payment. Stacia Carnival comes to a close with the burning of King Mumu. The curtain came down on the 62nd edition of Stacia Carnival on Monday night with this traditional burning of King Mumu at the Ernest Mike Van Putten Youth Center, known as Lion's Den, better known as the Carnival Village. The symbolic ceremony took place at the stroke of midnight, marking the official end of this year's carnival celebrations. To ensure public safety, a water truck was stationed nearby. In the event, burning members escaped the designated safety enclosure. Moments before midnight, an official lit the flame that set King Mumu ablaze, bringing the week-long festivities to a close. Well, next stop, Anguilla. You could go Barbados too. Yeah. All right. New passport, or even New York. The 9th, I think it is, Eastern Parkway Carnival festivities. Let's look at news coming from The Hague, where new passport rules propose procedures for applying for and issuing passports in Curaçao, Aruba, and St. Martin could become stricter under proposed changes to passport regulations within the Kingdom of the Netherlands. One of the main changes would be the introduction of a mandatory separation between the different stages of the process. The application, decision to issue the document, and final delivery would have to be handled by different employees. This measure is intended to strengthen internal controls and reduce the risk of errors or abuse by ensuring that one person cannot manage the entire passport process alone.
An exception would be possible in situations where there is temporarily insufficient staff available, for example, because of illness. The separation of duties won't apply to the issuance of emergency travel documents either. Curaçao shipyard replacing crane 7. Amsterdam, 4 Dutch tourists found after boat goes missing in Malawi. Anguilla wins best chocolate maker in the Caribbean trophy. Well, for the second year in a row, Anguilla Signs and Salts has been awarded best chocolate maker in the Caribbean. As Anguilla's first and only bean to bar chocolate maker, that's bean, like beans and beans and cornbread. So again, as Anguilla's first and only bean-to-bar chocolate maker, standing among legacy procedures from across the Caribbean who have perfected their craft for decades, this back-to-back win is a great achievement. It proves that despite being an underdog with limited industrial resources, Anguilla's commitment to quality, authenticity, and storytelling can rival the best in the world. Founded by Jos Vic O'Hulliger, Anguilla Sands and Salts merges the island's storied history with modern luxury, producing gourmet sea salts and bean-to-bar chocolates from its boutique in South Hill Village. Congratulations. Way to go. Five Anguillan writers honored with Witcherly Gums Award. NIA appoints two women to senior finance post in Nevis. Five bills before National Assembly on Thursday. That's coming from St. Kitts. And in England, vandals attack homes as row over refugees turns violent. A bitter dispute has broken out in two North Brabant villages over plans to accommodate 50 refugees in the area, with supporters having their homes vandalized by anti-immigration campaigners. Slogans using curse words were scrawled on the walls and windows of homes in Buckhove and Engelen, which are villages near Den Bosch, where the local council's plans have been the focus of heated protests and riots. One couple who gave their names as Rob and Ingrid told regional broadcaster Omroep Brabant that they were not outright supporters of the plan, but had called for an open debate about its implications. Man arrested after Dutchman found strangled in German hotel. A man has been arrested in Almelo in a connection with the death of a Dutch tourist who was found strangled in a hotel room in Germany close to the border. 35-year-old victim was discovered by staff on Sunday at Hotel Rheinpark in Rees, a German town about 30 kilometers south of Doetinchem. That should be Doetinchem. A post-mortem examination confirmed that the man had been strangled. He checked in to the hotel with another man on Saturday evening, but only the victim's details were recorded in the guest register. Regional broadcaster RTV Oost reported that the victim was from Enschede and was disabled and used a wheelchair. He was found dead by hotel staff on Sunday morning, about an hour after he was supposed to have checked out of the room. German media said the pair arrived on Saturday in a Dutch registered car from Enschede area. They are understood to have gone to see a fireworks show in the area earlier in the day. Now, the 42-year-old man was arrested at his home in Den Burg near Almelo while he was walking towards his car, local media reported. Murder somebody and then just get up the next day and just go about your business like nothing happened. Really? Philips to get 186 million euros after U.S. Supreme Court rules tariffs illegal. There you go. Dutch health technology firm Philips has received a windfall of 186 million euros after the U.S. Supreme Court ordered Donald Trump's administration to refund illegally imposed tariffs. The figures were included in the Amsterdam-based company's latest quarterly report, which was published this week. Trump imposed import tariffs on products from dozens of countries, including those in the European Union, EU, in April 2025. However, the U.S. Supreme Court in February upheld a lower court judgment that the U.S. president had wrongly used emergency powers to introduce tariffs. The U.S. government was also ordered to refund and compensate companies that had paid the tariffs or whose business had been damaged as a result. In Texel, body parts found on Texel now confirmed as Afghan refugees.
Drought, low river levels threaten Rhine cruises. That's from Amsterdam. It's 28 after the hour. Maritime operation yields 2.8 million drug seizure off Great Inagua. And Trinidad and Tobago positioned as Caribbean's green fuel anchor. From Castries, St. Lucia, government takes $45 million revenue hit to keep fuel prices steady. Somebody is doing something about it. The St. Lucia government has said it will keep fuel prices unchanged for another 3 weeks. Despite rising international oil prices, Prime Minister Philippe J. Pierre says this decision is increasing pressure on the country's finances. At Monday's pre-cabinet press briefing, Pierre said his administration has given up 44.9 million EC dollars in revenue since April to protect customers from higher fuel costs caused by instability in the global oil market. Describing the situation as quote-unquote here, not good news, Pierre pointed to external events that have driven up global oil prices. He explained the revenue drop comes from two main sources, government subsidies that keep cooking gas prices low. Oh boy, not happening here. That's not happening here. Nobody giving us a break. Not at all. Authorities ensure reproductive health care continuity during emergencies in Bridgetown, Barbados. Government to establish Guyana Development Bank offices in every region, recruit staff. And charges filed as Guyana launches inquiry into MV Barima ferry disaster. I watched a video yesterday and one of the captains was shouting out about all the things that were missing on the ship. But even so, I saw the video on Reels yesterday, and I say that they ain't had no compass, they ain't had this, and they ain't had that. You crying and making all the noise. And knowingly that even if all those things were missing, why did you still set sail? Mahud. Legal and political ramifications continue to mount in Guyana following the maritime catastrophe involving the MV Barima, with senior ship officials remanded on murder charges and President Irfan Ali appointing a formal commission of inquiry. The vessel was carrying passengers and cargo off the Guyanese coast when it suffered a disastrous sinking that claimed more than 100 lives. The tragedy has sent shockwaves through the nation, triggering widespread public grief and intense parliamentary scrutiny regarding vessel safety standards and operational oversight. In the Georgetown Magistrates Court, police formally brought joint murder charges against the vessel's captain, chief mate, and goods superintendent. All three individuals were remanded in custody pending further judicial proceedings as investigations examine alleged negligence and operational failures leading up to the disaster. Addressing the nation, President Ali assured citizens that a thorough and uncompromised investigation would take place, declaring that no stone will be left unturned, end quote, in identifying the root causes of the tragedy. To fulfill this commitment, the president announced the establishment of an independent five-member commission of inquiry tasked with reviewing the ship's maintenance history, passenger capacity, enforcement, and emergency response procedures. Meanwhile, heated debates erupted inside the National Assembly. Opposition members voiced strong criticism over government oversight of public transport infrastructure and called for the immediate resignation of key transport officials. Despite the political tension, Parliament approved a $55 billion supplementary budget bill, part of which is expected to support disaster relief efforts and maritime safety upgrades. Oh boy, gotta get to the root of that problem, boy. And like I said, with all these faulty instruments on the vessel, knowingly, why did you still set sail? Sometimes it boils down to greed, huh? Yeah. Thousands of children's sponsors arrested by ICE after tips from U.S. Child Migrant Agency. That's from Washington. Trump warns Graham as war hawk, golfing buddy, and then he sits down and falls asleep right there at the funeral. 7:33, time check here in the studios. Yeah. Where's my pen? Okay.
The editorial for today's Shades of Gray. Member of Parliament MP Shamira Roseberg's take on a social media ban for kids is clear. She does not support such legislation in St. Martin. According to her, education and digital literacy would be more effective than restrictions. She also thinks it will be extremely difficult to effectively enforce. United Resilient St. Martin Movement, URSM politician, believes the focus should be on preparing young people to use social media responsibly. Good luck with that. In her opinion, children ought to understand why certain online behavior can be harmful rather than simply forbidding access. She has a point. But the graphic accompanying her story showed three countries, including Australia, already have active bans for youth under the age of 16, while those of Greece and France, both under 15, are listed as quote-unquote incoming. The latter's parliament recently passed a law to introduce the ban as the first European country to do so. It will thus be interesting to see how implementation fares on the French side. No fewer than 17 nations are currently preparing similar legislation, with Italy's version targeting children of 12 or younger. That illustrates room for variation not only in terms of age, but also in other details. Although the Netherlands was not mentioned in February, around 6 months after the previous Dutch government decided to urge parents to keep their kids off social media instead of implementing a ban, the newly sworn in Jette 1 cabinet put the option back on the table. The D66, VVD and CDA coalition accord states that government wants, and I quote, an enforceable minimum age of 15 for social media, end quote. Plans are still vague, only saying that enforcement of this age limit must be done with privacy-friendly age verification for young people as long as social media remains insufficiently secure, end quote. The agreement does not clarify when government will consider social media sufficiently secure or what the coalition parties mean by quote-unquote privacy-friendly age verification. According to research agency Newcom, in its annual social media survey last January, 63% of people in the Netherlands now support a ban on such for children under 16, up from 57% last year. Several experts have suggested a gradual approach. So, the answer is not necessarily limited to a simple yes or no, but can also be some kind of compromise. Instead of between the proverbial black and white, one could rather choose for different shades of gray. Yeah. That's going to be interesting to see. Yeah. If France actually goes ahead with those plans, then it will trickle down to the French side as well. And then we see, again, it's back on the table with the Jette 1 cabinet. And we'll see where that goes. Protecting your kids is of vital importance to each and every parent as a responsible parent. And sometimes you don't really check what your kids are doing on social media. But in this case, if your children are anywhere under the age of 15, I think you need to start checking and see who they're talking to, who their friends are, and what actually, while they're surfing the internet, what they're looking at and looking for. 7:37 here on 102, a recap of what's making news on the front page this morning. Court rejects permit for 58-unit Beacon Hill apartment project. Ombudsman wants Parliament to change victim compensation law. And also from the Ombudsman, government HR system failing civil servants shows a disturbing pattern of delays. And convoy of trucks protest in Marigot as access to landfill to drop off waste denied. We gotta check our landfill if they bring it over here. I just say 7:38. Keep it locked right here, people. Time for me to go to a break and I'll be back with some music. It's Wednesday hump day. To insure or not to insure. Before you make a decision that may hurt you and your family's interests, contact Henderson Insurances. 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

If you purchase a home or business premises or renovate a property, as of the 1st of January 2024, you are required to inform the Belasting Deans. You must also do this if you already possess real estate but have not yet received a tax assessment. How can you report this? 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

Are you between 12 and 18 years old? And have you done something that is against the law? Like vandalism, skipping school, or driving without a driver's license? In that case, the police or the public prosecutor's office may send you to the Halt Bureau. At the Halt Bureau, you get a chance to prevent a criminal record. This is very important for your future, because with a criminal record, it's less easy to get a job. 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

The central government intends to introduce an unemployment benefit in 2027 for people in the Caribbean Netherlands who lose their jobs. Do you work on Bonaire, St. Eustatius or Ceiba, or are you an employer? 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

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For more information and tips about safe barbecuing, visit www.reigsteencn.com and enter the contest. You could win a burn wound kit. Barbecues can cause fires. Keep things safe.

0: 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All one word. And when you go there, all the information is there, all the products that they're involved with. By the way, there's a big B on the bottle from Bubba Tweed. Excuse me. Maria, thank you.
1: It's a pleasure being here with you, Wendell, and speaking to our people, you know, because we are health educators.
0: Yeah.
1: Educate, not to tell people, you got to do this. But when you share information, then they can make a conscious choice for themselves.
0: Cinema, right on the money. Thank you, Melissa.
2: Thank you for having us.
0: All right, folks, that's how we're going to end it for today, Wednesday. I'll be back this afternoon at 5, an invitation for you to join me then, whatever is in store. And I'll be back tomorrow at 12 when it's time, it's lunchtime, for you to share it with me at the table. And, yeah, that's it for now. Over to the newsroom we go. Goodbye.

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1: BBC News with Moira Alderson. FIFA has promised member associations $40 million each if they back a controversial plan to sell stakes in major competitions as a backlash to the idea continues to gain pace. UEFA said this showed FIFA was using football to enrich themselves and their friends. Earlier, the EU Sports Commissioner told FIFA to keep its hands off our game. Here's our sports reporter, Hugh Ferris.
2: This goes to the very heart of whether FIFA run football. FIFA has already got its own idea that a venture capital firm called Thrive Eternal would lead a potential group of investors. It is owned by Joshua Kushner, the brother of President Trump's son-in-law, Jared. It will prompt questions about Infantino's close relationship to Trump seen in the lead-up to the World Cup.
1: Iran says widespread U.S.-Saudi strikes on Iraq are an attempt to expand the war, which resumed on Tuesday night after a brief lull. An Iran-aligned militia in Iraq says at least 20 of its members were killed. President Trump has accused the militia of coordinating its actions with the Iraqi government, which Baghdad denies. Here's Yolande Nell.
3: This was the first U.S. military action in the region since President Trump abruptly halted the American strikes on Iran at the end of last week. And U.S. and Saudi forces have confirmed that they were targeting Iran-backed groups in Iraq. The Iraqi Popular Mobilization Forces says that 20 of its members were killed at least. Several of its bases came under attack, and the Iraqi presidency has called this a violation of the country's sovereignty.
1: Yolande Nell reporting. The former White House chief medical advisor, Anthony Fauci, has refused to answer questions during a combative Senate committee hearing into the origins of COVID and Washington's handling of the pandemic. Dr. Fauci repeatedly pleaded his Fifth Amendment rights. The committee's Republican chairman, Rand Paul, has long accused him of covering up the origin of coronavirus and of funding research at a lab in Wuhan in China, where some theories say the pandemic began. Dr. Fauci has denied both accusations. At today's hearing, Senator Paul criticized his silence.
4: The chairman has denied your assertion of privilege and directed you to answer, but you nonetheless refuse and stand on privilege despite the existence of the pardon. The committee will have to consider after this hearing what appropriate action should be taken against you for the failure to testify after being directed to do so. It's against the law to obstruct an investigation of Congress. There will be repercussions to your refusal to testify today.
1: Ukraine's Olympic Association has appealed against the International Olympic Committee's decision to ease restrictions on Russian athletes. Sanctions and suspensions were issued in 2022 following Russia's invasion of Ukraine and a series of doping scandals. BBC News. The UN's migration agency says more than 83,000 civilians have fled fighting in Sudan's North Kordofan state and are now sheltering in the city of El Obeid. Its chief of mission in Sudan, Mohamed Rifat, says families have run out of options, with more people arriving despite continued strikes by the paramilitary rapid support forces. OpenAI has disclosed that an unprecedented cyber attack carried out 2 weeks ago by rogue ChatGPT agents on another AI-related company wasn't the only one. Hugging Face was thought to be the only victim, but OpenAI now admits its bot also hacked several other unnamed publicly available services. Meanwhile, Hugging Face has said the rogue AI worked at superhuman speed, but also made strange mistakes that human hackers would have avoided. Ghana's Foreign Minister Samuel Okudzeto-Ablakwa has accused South

0: prosecuting anyone linked to recent xenophobic attacks. The German weapons manufacturer Rheinmetall has reported record profits amid booming demand for its tank guns and other equipment. Second quarter core profits nearly doubled on the same time last year. The company's share price has soared 13-fold since before Russia invaded Ukraine. BBC News.
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2: Epa, Sohanan, aqui tá Michael Ferreira de Napa Auto Parts na Orange Grove Road em Colby e Napa Auto Parts na ATLS Road, Bandi Imigração, na Mandrete, Promé, Bosubi, Bresby, Prince Bernard. I tell you, no, you see the blue wave? It bring a lot of advertising, so I will hear everybody in the soccer world, round mundo, sa de Corsão. Na St. Martin, we no have a team blue wave. Lo que sí los tengo, está Napa Blue Death. No, nada ver como orena. Blue Death is a liquid you must put in your car or truck, but only Sinanta diesel, like Audi diesel, Volkswagen diesel, Mercedes diesel, big truck diesel. Pero acorda bom, nobody, nothing lugar iba St. Martin got better or cheaper Blue Death than Napa Auto Truck and Marine Parts Gallo. Manda turbo brother nang pa cumbra. Send your brother them to Napa St. Martin pa nang cumbra nos Blue Death and start a trend riba social media for St. Martin. Maybe rock mundo people now will know St. Martin tambe. Combo.
3: And now, the Voice of St. Martin presents the local and national news. Welcome to the local report on the Voice of St. Martin. I am D'Angelo Duzosan. The Honorable Minister of Education, Culture, Youth and Sport, ECYS, Melissa Gums, has announced that 75 students have been awarded study financing scholarships for the upcoming academic year, while 12 applications were unsuccessful. During her live media platform information session on Tuesday, July 28th, Minister Gums also highlighted the programs chosen by this year's scholarship recipients. She noted that business was the most popular field of study, attracting the highest number of students, followed by a range of other disciplines, while the Netherlands remained the top study destination for students. As a result, 33 students will be traveling to the Netherlands. The United States accounts for 19 applicants, while 15 students have opted for the University of St. Martin.
4: For 2026 upcoming semester, we granted a total of 75 study financing scholarships to new students. 12 were denied. However, that means an approval rate of approximately 86%. The Netherlands, of course, accounted for the largest number of study financing decisions. We have 34 applications, of which 33 were granted. The U.S. followed with 25 applications, of which 19 were granted. For local attendance at USM, we had 18 applications, 15 granted. Well, 7 students going to Canada and 1 student going to Barbados. So the Netherlands remains our leading destination among applicants that receive study financing support, followed by the next usual leading destination, the United States. This, of course, is because studying in the Netherlands is still more cost-effective for the student than studying in the U.S. In particular, in the U.S., tuition goes up at a rate of about 5% every year. So you do see that as a continuous challenge. I want to just break down some of the stats. So business was the most selected career among approved students, with 13 choosing to study that. This was followed by biology, biological science, including medicine. We had 8 students as well going into finance and financial control. Information that followed with 7 students. Some other fields that we had certain students apply for: accounting, psychology, radiologic technology, and some other non-priority fields. Healthcare management, we have 3 students going into that, which is, of course, very critical, especially if we look at the progress on the St. Martin General Hospital. Social work as well accounted for 2 students, and electrical engineering. We had some students going into AI development, which was interesting for me to see. Aviation management, which is something I'm really glad to see happening, because, you know, if you look at the airport and PJ's trajectory, you want to build that capacity locally to ensure that there's opportunities for your local students to come back and work in management positions at the airport. We also had marine engineering.

0: mechanical engineering, hospitality management, although there is a decline in the interest in hospitality studies. But I'm not surprised by this. You know, the reality is that even though we are a very tourism-based economy, hospitality management is a very heavy-handed study for an island where we are only now seeing locals enter into management. When I worked in our hospitality sector, very often you would see persons brought in to be the food and beverage manager, the concession manager, you know. So yeah, I can understand why I would be a bit hesitant as well to study hospitality management if I know I'm never going to be on a track to become, you know, general manager. Not to say that that is something you can expect right out the gate. Usually in hospitality, you can start off, you know, front desk, you start off in a restaurant and work your way up to general manager. But of course, if that is a trajectory you study, then maybe you want to end up in sales, you know, maybe a group sales manager, sales account manager, and that's a faster trajectory to the top than starting in at front desk. So a bit of a pro and a con for that being your study of choice. But nevertheless, I wish all the students much success. I managed to pass by when the students going to the Netherlands were having their workshop sessions here at the government building and just speak and engage with them a bit on their upcoming journey. They should be leaving this weekend, I believe, and then heading to the Netherlands, of course, to continue their studies. And those going to the States will probably be leaving a little later on, since I think those semesters usually start early September.
1: Education, Culture, Youth and Sport Minister Melissa Gums. What we lack on the island is prevention, declared Dr. Tashina Makud Thomas, director of Turning Point Foundation, during an appearance on the radio program The Breakfast Lounge, hosted by Lady Grace on Tuesday morning. Dr. Makud Thomas was joined by Dr. Ann Evans and Dr. Nolan Nanton to discuss the launch of the newly established Holistic Healing Center. The facility, located on Canner-Geter Street and operating under the guidance of Dr. Ann Evans, is scheduled to officially open on Saturday, August 1st. During the Breakfast Lounge program, Dr. Makud Thomas also highlighted the island's growing addiction challenges, particularly among young men. She explained that Turning Point Foundation's inpatient rehabilitation program serves men age 18 and older, while emphasizing the importance of the Holistic Healing Center as an additional resource to support individuals on their recovery journey. At the Turning Point Drugs and Rehabilitation Center, we deal with men in our inpatient program from 18 years up, she said. She stressed that addiction extends far beyond the individual, affecting entire families and communities. When we see addiction, it does not start with an individual. It starts with a household. It's a family thing, Dr. Makud Thomas said. It's a social thing. Also adding his voice to the discussion was Dr. Nolan Nanton. But first, you will hear from Dr. Makud Thomas.
2: When Dr. Ann contacted me about the whole vision, I think it was something good, because what we lack on the island is prevention. And so for me, it was like, okay, so, and at the Turning Point Drug and Rehabilitation Center, mm-hmm. we deal with clients, men, in our inpatient program from 18 years up. And I was like, this is great, because they don't start to become addicts at adults or at 18, you know, it starts young. And so I was like, well, this is great. If we could heal souls and mm-hmm. if we could restore minds at a younger age, then why not? And so right. for me, this has always been my vision, prevention, for those who know me. And so I took the opportunity to jump on here mm-hmm. because when we see addiction does not start with an individual. It starts with a household. It's a family thing. It's a social thing. And so for me, it was like, yes, let's do this. Let's heal our nation. Mm-hmm. As we look around in our community, it's clear what is happening. I mean, we don't need the news to tell us. We could see it. We drive every day from home to work, and we could see our community. Mm-hmm. It's in distress. We could see what is happening. And so sometimes we wait for government to do everything, and it starts with us. And we have to restore us. And so for me, I said, okay, if I could joint force with people who are focused and who have a vision, then I'm going to do so. And here's where I come in.
3: Dr. Nolan Nanton, also, you are coming on board with these ladies. What role are you playing in all of this?
4: I think most persons know that I speak in the area of family in particular. Mm-hmm. But outside of that, I'm also an integrative health and wellness coach. So coming alongside, for me personally, I believe if we can remedy the family, we would remedy society. Mm-hmm. Historically, there was a time when the family was the pillar of society and seen and embraced as the pillar of society. And though we still have families existing, our focus and our attention is not so much on the family, so we have a lot of disoriented families. And I believe if we can remedy that, we can remedy the whole of society's mm-hmm. children coming out of broken homes, the impact of fatherlessness, etc. Those things speak loud. And some of the things that we are seeing today, they are an indication of the brokenness of the family. For example, nobody's going to walk around and say, with a tag that says that they're abandoned. What you likely will see is anger. And when we see the anger, or we might see the withdrawal, it can go either way. When we see certain things, we speak to that, not understanding that the deeper wound might be something that they experience at home. Mm-hmm. They don't feel loved. They don't feel appreciated. They don't feel whole and so forth. So I think that if we speak to the family, remedy the family, we are going to have a better society.
1: Speaking there, Dr. Nolan Nanton. Before him, you heard from Dr. Tashina Maku Thomas. So what services will the Holistic Healing Center be offering? To tell us more about the range of care and support available, here is Dr. Ann Evans.
2: Right now we have a website, which is theholistichealingcenter.sx. Mm-hmm. On that website, you'll be able to see all the type of services and care that we'll be able to provide. All the services and care that we'll be able to assist you with. And the center is not only for those that are already addicted, in crisis, messed up, suicidal. It's also for those that want to understand what happened to them. Because like Dr. Nolan Nanton just said earlier, we see the anger, we see the fruit, we see the branches, we see how the person act out, how they're being triggered, the way they speak. Mm-hmm. But we need to go in deep to find out what caused it. And that's what the center will be dealing with. We'll be dealing with the root. So it is a walk-in center, a walk-in space, a safe place, confidential place that you will be seeing people that can help you with your mental health, your emotional health, how to cope with grief, stress, addiction, lost identity. I'm stagnant. I am deep in procrastination, but I know something is missing. Something is
3: someone
2: lacking.
3: Someone to talk to.
2: Yeah.
3: Yes.
2: Someone to just help you identify the root. As I often mention in this space, there are four wounds that can damage someone. And it's for someone hearing me, listening to me right now, which is the root of rejection. Then we have the root of abandonment. Mm. Then we have the root of betrayal. And then we have the root of injustice. These four wounds happen to all of us. Some of us might have one, two, or all of it. And then part of it also comes the neglect, the lack of love, not being seen, not being heard, no one to actually talk to you mm-hmm. and understand your side, understand your emotion, and help you walk through healing. So healing is very important. So the center will be established there that you can have one-on-one. We're going to be having conferences. We're going to be having workshops and all kinds of tools that help you become what you were created to be. Always in suspense, mm-hmm. survival, or just like many people always say, I am just here. I'm just here.
1: Speaking there, Dr. Ann Evans of the Holistic Healing Center. The fire department under the Ministry of General Affairs is urging all residents, landowners, farmers, contractors, and business owners to exercise extreme caution as prolonged dry weather conditions continue to elevate the risk of bush and vegetation fires across St. Martin. Johan James reports.
5: Recent devastating wildfires in France and Spain, fueled by prolonged heat, drought, and strong winds, serves as a reminder of how quickly fires can grow into large-scale emergencies, forcing mass evacuations, destroying homes and businesses, and placing enormous strain on emergency services. These events demonstrate that even a single spark under dry conditions can have catastrophic consequences. Although St. Martin does not experience wildfires on the same scale, the island's dry vegetation, seasonal winds, and hilly terrain create conditions where bushfires can spread rapidly, threatening homes homes, infrastructure, businesses, and the natural environment. The fire department is therefore strongly advising members to refrain from discarding lighted cigarettes, cigars, matches, charcoal, or any other burning materials, particularly along roadsides, vacant lots, hillsides, and areas covered with dry grass or brush. A single carelessly discarded cigarette or ember is capable of igniting dry vegetation and causing a rapidly spreading fire. Residents are also urged to refrain from burning bush, household garbage, construction debris, or engaging in any form of open burning during this dry period. Agricultural burning and land clearing activities should be postponed until weather conditions improve. Persons who believe controlled burning is necessary should first contact the fire department to obtain guidance and appropriate fire safety recommendations before commencing any activity. The fire department also encourages property owners to take preventative measures by clearing dry grass, removing dead leaves and branches, trimming overgrown vegetation, and disposing of combustible waste around homes and businesses. Maintaining a defensible space around buildings can significantly reduce the likelihood of a fire spreading to structures. Motorists are reminded to ensure their vehicles are properly maintained and to avoid parking on dry grass, as hot exhaust systems and catalytic converters can ignite vegetation. Outdoor cooking equipment, barbecue grills, and generators should always be used safely and kept well away from dry grass, shrubs, and other combustible materials. Parents and guardians are encouraged to educate children about the dangers of playing with matches, lighters, fireworks, or other sources of ignition. These items should always be stored securely and out of the reach of children. The fire department warns that fires can spread with alarming speed, particularly when strong winds are present. Once established, bushfires can become extremely difficult to contain, placing firefighters and emergency responders at considerable risk while threatening nearby homes, businesses, utility infrastructure, and wildlife. Residents are urged to remain vigilant and immediately report any signs of smoke, unattended fires, or suspicious fire-related activity. Early reporting allows emergency responders to act quickly and may prevent a small fire from developing into a major incident. Fire prevention is a shared responsibility. By exercising caution and following basic fire safety practices, every resident can help reduce the risk of bushfires and protect lives, property, and the environment. For additional information or guidance regarding fire safety or controlled burning, members of the public may contact the fire department at 542-1215, 542-1217, or 542-6001. In the event of a fire or other emergency, residents should immediately call 919. Reporting from Studio One for the Voice of St. Martin, I am Johann James.
1: From Oranjestad, Aruba is looking to expand its agricultural trade with Peru by exploring opportunities to import a wider range of fresh fruits and vegetables directly from the South American country. The initiative follows a meeting between Prime Minister Mike Ayman and Gabriel Amaro Zamora, President of the Peruvian Association of Agriculture Producers Guild, AGAP, held in Lima. Discussions focus on strengthening food supply options for Aruba and building stronger commercial ties between the two nations. AGAP, which represents Peru's agricultural producers, exporters, and industry groups, said the talks helped identify Aruba's market needs and opportunities to supply products such as blueberries, grapes, and other fresh produce. Amaru noted that Aruba's tourism sector, particularly its hotel industry, creates strong demand for reliable access to high-quality agricultural products in addition to the needs of local residents. The discussions mark a step toward increasing Peru's role as a supplier of fresh produce to the Aruban market. This is the local and national news. As we continue in this newscast, Minister of Finance of Curaçao, Charles Cooper, says the government will investigate financial arrangements within the island's online gaming sector, including allegations that a private company linked to an individual identified as M. Galeo received 8.3 million guilders annually. Gonzalo Qualis has more in this report.
6: This whole story involves, of course, the former minister, Mr. Javier Silvania, who was pretty much put aside by his party, MFK. In fact, many observers are still wondering what exactly is Mr. Silvania waiting for to even run away from the MFK party or either declare himself as an independent in the parliament of Curaçao after both the party itself rejected Mr. Silvania definitely. This got started when the MFK party was due to have a new board of directors and Mr. Silvania proposed himself as a candidate to be the president of the party, and also he proposed himself to be a member of the board. Both were rejected totally by members of the MFK party, who definitely turned their back on this main vote getter of the party that in the last elections that were held in 2025 got no less than 18,000 plus votes on his name. It is a big question how many of those 18,000 plus voters would vote again for Mr. Silvania now that he has brought into a real drama financially and politically, is supposed to be the one that arranged this whole platform of gaming to be taken care of some individuals in Malta, and the payments, 8.3 million guilders on a yearly basis, already three times this payment has been made, sending to a bank account in the Czech Republic. On top of it also comes that supposedly some of the funds have been to cryptocurrency. So there we stand right now. The Minister Cooper again reacted to a reaction that came from the quarters of Mr. Silvania, because supposedly on Facebook he is still expressing and giving here and there some statements where Mr. Silvania even said that Mr. Cooper was definitely aware of this 8.3 million that were sent to this company of Mr. Galeo to a bank in the Czech Republic, and from there on nobody knows how Mr. Galeo was going to get this money. The fact of the matter is that although this might be the case, it is definite that the government decided already in this sense that they're going to have this investigation. And Mr. Cooper reacted to this statement where it was said that he was aware and was even sitting at a meeting. He is assuring that he had nothing to do, he had no information whatsoever, and it is an invention that he was aware and was sitting where this was being dealt with. It remains to be seen what the outcome will be. This is Gonzalo Quadens, reporting for Radio PJD2 out of Willemstad, Curaçao.
1: In news coming from the other side of the Atlantic, the Dutch Human Environment and Transport Inspectorate, ILT, has placed KLM's aircraft maintenance division under increased scrutiny due to concerns about the handling and registration of minor maintenance work such as repairing paint damage, dents, and scratches. KLM and the ILT both confirmed that passenger safety is not at risk and that the airline's fleet continues to meet all safety requirements. The review concerns KLM engineering and maintenance, which services more than 3,000 aircraft annually, including planes from other airlines. The ILT said routine inspections revealed recurring compliance and administrative issues, which could potentially create operational risk. KLM must submit an improvement plan, and the increased oversight will remain in place until the end of the year. And finally, in news from France, humans are not the only victims of the massive wildfires that have ravaged France over recent weeks. Heart-rending images of deer and other wildlife fleeing flames, disoriented and distressed, have propagated across social media in recent days. Less visible species, smaller mammals, and insects whose populations are critical to fragile ecosystems have also been decimated. Brian Quinn of France 24 has more.
7: Desperately fleeing the inferno, these deer find themselves blocked by a fence, forced to run back into the burning forest. Their habitats incinerated, wild animals are the first direct victims of wildfires. Hedgehogs, hatchlings, lizards, countless numbers have died, unable to escape. Others take shelter where they can, like this deer hiding in the ruins of a shopping center. Volunteer groups are doing what they can to help survivors. This fawn was found by firefighters.
8: All four hooves are badly burned. He's probably had to walk through burning embers for days. We've covered his eyes to come in for transport. Now we just need the vet's address.
7: He's now headed to the nearest animal hospital, where he's taken into care. The volunteer group is now getting hundreds of calls for rescues. Many normally timid wild animals now approach humans seeking sustenance, like this young red squirrel.
8: This one doesn't look burned. That's good. We're just going to try to feed him a bit.
7: A few seeds should help see him through. In the midst of the ravaged landscapes, finding food and hydration is now nearly impossible. These two volunteers are setting out water basins and piles of grain.
9: We are trying to bring water to birds, deer, bulls, anything still here and still alive.
7: There are also the hidden victims that live underground, notably insect populations. The burned ecosystems could take decades to recover.
1: France 24's Brian Quinn. And that is how we conclude this edition of The Local Report. I am D'Angelo Duzon-Saw on The Voice of St. Martin.
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11: 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I tell you, no, you see the blue wave? It bring a lot of advertising, so I win the everybody in the soccer world, round mundo, sa de Corsão. Na St. Martin, we no have a team blue wave. Lo que sí los tengo, está Napa Blue Death. No, nadie ver como orejan. Blue Death is a liquid you must put in your car or truck, but only Sinanta diesel, like Audi diesel, Volkswagen diesel, Mercedes diesel, big truck diesel. 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Manda turbo brother nang pa kumbra. Send your brother them to Napa St. Martin pa nang kumbra nos Blue Death and start a trend riba social media for St. Martin. Maybe rock mundo people now will know St. Martin tambe. Combo.
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0: This is the Carib Update News Service. I'm Wendy Chateau reporting. Police in Guyana file murder charges against the captain and two crew members of the MV Barima. This is the big story we're tracking this hour for Wednesday, July 29, 2026. Details of this story and more straight ahead. Now for the details. Police in Guyana filed murder charges on Tuesday against the captain and two crew members of a state ferry that capsized, killing more than 70 people, with 30 passengers still missing. Accused are Captain Kevin Price, 40, Chief Mate Rondell Dwayne Roberts, 42, and Cargo Superintendent Delon Granderson, 33. They appeared in court on Tuesday morning, but were not required to enter pleas. The men's lawyer is Dexter Todd, who cried foul.
1: The police have done what the Commission of Inquiry is supposed to do, and they have already come to a definitive conclusion on this matter.
0: Todd said the legal team will immediately move to file a number of matters with the issue.
1: We have asked for an early disclosure. This matter was heard before the chief magistrate. It was transferred to the charity court, where it will be before the substantive magistrate, because that's the jurisdictional court, and that we have asked for early disclosure in the matter, which I believe is on the 3rd of August, because we intend, as I said today in court, we intend to make preliminary legal arguments in relation to this matter. This is a complete unfair and injustice.
0: Authorities believe 179 people were aboard the ferry that departed the capital Georgetown on July 18 and capsized in Atlantic waters before reaching its destination, the northern town of Port Kaituma near Venezuela. It is the South American nation's worst maritime disaster on record. Prime Minister Mark Phillips told Parliament late Monday that while 77 people were rescued, one of those passengers recently died. Jonathan Scott Lehrer and Robert Thomas Snyder have been found guilty of murdering Canadian businessman Daniel Langlois and his partner Dominique Marchard nearly 3 years after the couple's death shocked Dominica. The verdict was delivered Tuesday by a jury in Roseau, with reports from Radio Canada indicating that jurors took only a few hours to reach a unanimous decision. Langlois and Marchard were found dead on December 1, 2023, after their charred remains were discovered inside a burnt-out vehicle near the home of the accused. The couple had been living in Dominica since 1997. Barbados and the region say farewell to cricket icon Sir Garfield Sobers, whose funeral service is being held Wednesday. Thousands of people, including regional and international cricket legends and representatives of governments, are expected to attend the funeral at Kingston Oval. This is Newsbreak from the Carib Update News Service. In more news, various protests marched through Caracas on Tuesday, vying to make their voices heard ahead of Venezuelan political transition talks launching later this week. Earlier this month, the interim government and a group of former opposition lawmakers announced a work plan backed by the United States for strengthening democracy. Rodriguez has been governing under Washington's watchful eye since U.S. forces abducted President Nicolas Maduro in January. Exiled opposition leader Machado has ruled out her attendance at the talks due to start Saturday. But interim leader Delcy Rodriguez is negotiating with a gun to her head. Leftists marching through the capital on Tuesday insisted. Supporters of Nobel Peace Prize laureate Maria Corina Machado, meanwhile, called for elections to ensure a genuine political transition. The CARICOM Eminent Persons Group has welcomed Haiti's newly released electoral calendar, describing it as a significant step towards restoring constitutional governance and democratic rule. The group said the timetable issued by Haiti's Provisional Electoral Council provides long-awaited clarity for both Haitian stakeholders and the international community, with the first round of presidential, legislative, and constitutional reform elections scheduled for December 13. The EPG said the calendar paves the way for key preparatory activities, including the registration of political parties, coalitions, and voters, and urged all political parties, civil society groups, and other stakeholders to actively participate in the process. This has been another edition of Newsbreak from the Carib Update News Service. The Caribbean's newsroom, I'm Wendy Chateau reporting.

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1: From the four corners of the globe, the voice of St. Martin now presents today's look at sports.

0: to bring you the constant variety of sport, the thrill of victory, and the agony of defeat. The human drama of athletic competition.
1: None of us are the owners of football. It is not FIFA's to sell. A statement by UEFA, the European Football Group, slamming the Global Football Association, FIFA, is said to be working on plans to seek private investment for the World Cup. Gianni Infantino is hoping to create a $20 billion company with private investors, including the Kushner family, brothers of Jared, son-in-law to Donald Trump. It's the latest of a number of controversial decisions recently taken. FIFA is currently a Swiss-based non-for-profit association with 211 national members federations worldwide. James Vecina explains.
2: Plans by FIFA are once again causing a stir. A report by the Financial Times, published this Tuesday, claims that the International Football Association is seeking $20 billion for a new company, with private investors to include Joshua Kushner, brother of Donald Trump's son-in-law, Jared Kushner. US bank JP Morgan, which was involved in the failed plans for a Super League in Europe, is said to be working on raising funds. FIFA states that the new company's valuation, FIFA Forward Enterprise, is based on an initial equity valuation of $20 billion by carefully selecting long-term investors who will purchase minority, non-controlling interests. The news has been met with anger by Europe's governing body, UEFA, which has called on clubs, leagues, players, supporters and lawmakers to rally against the plan.
3: This crosses a line that football's governing institutions should never cross. The soul and governance of football are not asset to trade, especially with zero transparency as to who gains financially.
4: It's for winners only. And since you are a winner, of course...
2: FIFA's president, Gianni Infantino, was criticized for his close association with Donald Trump during the World Cup in the United States.
5: Two matches.
2: The body's made up of 211 football associations spread across the world, and FIFA would need their approval, with every member due to receive $20 million of funding in one-off payments if the plan moves forward.
1: Zizou is back. I'm sure you know who he is. Les Bleus have a new coach. Zinedine Zidane replaces Didier Deschamps and will make his coaching debut on 25th of September when France will play Turkey in the Nations League. He says to be ready for this challenge after 5 years off the pitch from coaching Real Madrid, who won three consecutive Champions League finals and before that led France to the 1998 World Cup Championship. Delana D'Souza has the story.
6: Journalists stand up to capture the moment Zinedine Zidane walked into the briefing room at the headquarters of France's Football Federation. For the body's president, Zidane's appointment didn't happen by chance.
7: As early as February 2025, I met with Zinedine Zidane. I contacted him to offer him a position at the head of our French national team. And since then, we've met several times to gradually pave the way for his arrival.
6: News of Zinedine Zidane being named France's head coach was met with joy from fans. For the 54-year-old, leading the French national side is a dream come true.
8: Aujourd'hui, pour moi, c'est juste...
7: Today, for me, it's simply a continuation, in a way, a dream. What I can tell you is that I've had offers over the past 4 or 5 years. The 4 or 5 years I took a break to take charge of a club, and I've turned them all down in favor of France because of the French team. For me, it's the only thing I wanted to do after my playing career.
6: While Zinedine Zidane has been out of the spotlight since he coached Real Madrid, he is still considered to be a football legend. A larger-than-life presence and viewed as France's favorite son, Zidane's first match as the national team's new coach will be on the 25th of September in Turkey.

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3: The dust advisory is canceled. Good afternoon, and here is your weather. I'm Johan James. This afternoon through Thursday midday, fair to partly cloudy, hazy and breezy. Isolated showers are possible. Forecast high, 32 degrees Celsius and 90 degrees Fahrenheit. Forecast low, 28 degrees Celsius, 82 degrees Fahrenheit. Sunset today at 6:48 p.m. with the sunrise tomorrow being at 5:50 a.m. Surface winds at this afternoon through Thursday midday, easterly to east southeasterly, with a gentle to moderate breeze at 8 to 16 miles per hour. A relatively stable atmosphere with low moisture levels will restrict precipitation during this forecast period. Meanwhile, a high-pressure system will maintain gentle to moderate winds and Saharan dust will continue to affect air quality. Those with allergies and or respiratory illnesses should take precautions. Wave heights will peak near 5 feet offshore the east through the southeastern coastline. Smooth to slight sea conditions will persist otherwise. State of the sea is smooth to moderate, with waves and swells from 1 to 5 feet. No special feature. The outlook through Friday midday. Fair to partly cloudy, slightly hazy and breezy. Isolated showers are possible. And that is your weather report on the Voice of St. Martin. I am Johan James.

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2: It is with deep sadness that we announce the passing of Judith Mercedes Henry, a.k.a. Sadie. 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

The central government intends to introduce an unemployment benefit in 2027 for people in the Caribbean Netherlands who lose their jobs. 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If so, we would like to hear what you think of this proposal. 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

0: 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Then you do not need to apply for a return visa. You can travel with your residence annotation or sticker. 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
1: Brother, what's up?
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1: Yeah,
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1: Right on.

0: Attention passengers. Flight to St. Martin is now boarding at gate 3.
1: Hey, our flight is about to leave. Where do we go?
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0: Good afternoon to those over in Anguilla.
1: It's my turn, she's mine now. It's my turn.
0: Touching those down in the BVI, hey. The USVI.
1: She's in my hoodie, feet on my deck.
0: Curacao, Aruba, Bonaire.
1: Old text.
0: Good afternoon to you all.
1: Me like she is in her man.
0: Touching all Sabins right there in the United States of America.
1: Peace.
0: Those of them in the Netherlands,
1: yes.
0: And any part of the world that you are. From now until 4 o'clock, I'll be featuring Rebels Band HD out of Sintu Station.
1: My.
0: They're celebrating their 30th anniversary.
1: So,

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1: Funny how you miss what you threw away.
0: Some 14 great tracks, man.
1: Every boring, beautiful, ordinary day. You didn't deserve her, so I close that door. She chose better.
0: And don't forget, we are celebrating 50 years of Carnival.
1: No show.
0: Right there in Sabre. Tonight, a big night. Signal band all the way out of Dominica.
1: Mr. Rebel, R-E-S-T.
0: Onion and Three Cylinders. Out of Wadali, Antigua. So you know it's going to be party time tonight, Sabre.

0: as it survived.
1: City fountain, how everything blowing around.
0: This is survive 50.
1: Yes, you're right on timing. You got deep
0: signal band.
1: I don't want you to pull it.
0: Onion and three cylinder band.
1: Set, and the cups are going. Want you to
0: DJ Noah.
1: I beg you, keep giving it.
0: MC for the night.
1: She deep in.
0: Daddy Slim.
1: She

I'll be having an exclusive interview the first time I with Soar. I know I would have had to marry you. Toriano. The Red Onion Edwards. I saw you. Known to each of all of us. What can I do? As Onion. I'm here for you, baby. It don't even matter. Yeah. Better give the brother his recognition, man. For the love of my life, I'll do some chill. You sing this again. And I'll do it all. I will do it all. 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
0: 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They give me prescriptions. 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
1: It's back to normalcy.
0: Yeah.

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Right there in New York City. Camille Fine. Wayne Hodge over in Rainbow City.

Yes, that's over in Hell's Gate. Rebels Band, HD, out of Sintustecha.

0: This is Rebel Van, not a synthesization. 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
1: just blame the alcohol.
0: You can expect a good hangover.
1: Yeah.

0: 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Problem Child.
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0: DJ Q. Small Axe Band.
1: Never ever die me.
0: In Ties. DJ Anderson.
1: You think I don't?
0: MC. 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
0: It's the Ultimate 50.
1: Whoa.
0: Trilogy.
1: Baby,
0: Real.
1: I just gonna wait.
0: Grandmaster's Band out of Sugar City. Nice. DJ Slim. And the Road March King. King Fire.

0: And if all you think is finished, Saturday night, following the grand parade,
1: pull me in close.
0: Carnival Village gonna turn up, boy. They got Lyrical. See you, the artists and the unit.
1: She got me locked right in.
0: New Vibes International.
1: I drink it,
0: they're the Roadmaster champions of Sugar City.
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0: 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And to close out Carnival 50,
1: pull me in close.
0: Sunday night, boy. Nyla Blackman.
1: Girl, take it slow.
0: Collision Band out of Sugar City. Young Brother out of TNT.

Village going full Saturday and Sunday. 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And don't forget Saturday morning. 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
0: From the 2026 brand new release. 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
1: Animals.
0: Big up music man, Molly Boy. Thought you were coming, say.

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From the groovy soca, Daddy Slim, on his John Flower.

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Had a groovy competition, which was held on Friday evening. And as we know, Daddy Slim walked away with the crown. With his song, Flowers. The man said, give him the flowers, right?

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1: 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Yeah.
2: Ooh. Has get must be ready to play mass.
1: Saber, are you ready
2: Riverside,
1: to play?
2: Ready to play mass. Sinjas must be ready to play mass.
1: I'm a kind of fella again.
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My guest is in the studio. A little late, but you know. Had to do a sound check. Get a little rest. Because tonight is going to be a mashup, Saber. You know how Onion and Three Cylinders do it when they're in Saber. And they're home, huh? The guys are home. I'm going to call Gassy and tell him we're going to prepare a passport for Three Cylinders.

visiting in Lorna, making her contribution to the 2026 Road March competition, which went down here on Saturday evening. Tell her how you are. Lorna's like Calypso Rose. She's been in the business for so long. About 45 years, man.

Hey, who can remember? When the song first hit the clubs here in Sabre. Oh, at Guido's, hypnotic. This was the song.

They love the onion, boy. And tonight, Carnival City comes alive. And I want you all tonight, Saber, to give the brother all the respect in the world. He has been knighted back home in Antigua, you know. Government of Antigua has honored the original Burning Flames. So in front of their names, I have to use the word sir. As S-I-R. For those of you that follow Burning Flames and Onion, I'm sure you followed all that the government of Antigua and Barbuda. We're going to talk about that

0: All right, Onion, welcome to the studios of Saber Radio, and it's a pleasure having you back once again.
1: Oh, well, it's a pleasure to be here.
0: Well, you know, some months ago, I think it was for the independence of Antigua and Barbuda, your government there decided to honor you all for the years of contributions to the island of Antigua and Barbuda, for what all you have done throughout the world in the field of music. How did you all feel?
1: In all honesty, I could only speak for myself, but also I could elaborate on how the other guys feel, because to us it's a great achievement. But we are from a humble family, and you know, we don't get too excited over things, even though we should, but you know, we just humble. We feel good, and they even named a highway, Burnaby Highway, you know, and it's just for me, and I'm not feeling well appreciated, but still. Sometimes in life, when you move on and things things happen, you don't take it and run with it, you know, because sometimes when you take things too far, it'll pull you back, you know. So things like this, things like that don't get to our head to say, well, it's well headed. You just accept and appreciate whatever is handed down to us. Because as a matter of fact, we all have different ideas in going up. I had a different idea what I wanted to be in life and so on and so on, but we ended up with the gift of music. And I think that is our cause, because the intention wasn't never to be but who we are now. I wanted to be a scientist, I wanted to be a chemist, I wanted to be whether I studied a little bit of both, a little bit of those. But I ended up being who I am now, and you know, we have to give thanks and praises to what has been handed out to you, and that has been handed out to you. Even our siblings, our kids, people ask me, they don't play music? And I respond to them, well, no, they don't, because it's not their calling. What we're doing is our calling. You know, that's what I think about that.
0: You know, from the first time when the band came out, and then also when you split away from them and you came back with them, I can recall, you know, Burning Flames. The first time when they came to Sabre, I can recall it was on a Sunday. And it was that the instruments came on a boat.
1: Yeah.
0: And I think one of the speakers even fell overboard.
1: We were talking about that today.
0: Yes. So, it's nothing new for you all. Okay, Uncle haven't been here for a while, but you and Crocus, I call them still, have been all the time coming. I think there isn't one year that we can say that we haven't seen Onion. You know, and if there are those who would, if you don't come, there are those who would even go to other islands in order to be there to hear and see the band, you know. And you know, from, you know, those of us who would follow bands in the Caribbean, you know, the part that I used to enjoy is there's an area that you all used to play at in Antigua,
1: Lion's Den,
0: and you know, those are the days when you had ZDK and all of them, and they would be promoting where the band is playing. And Pottersville came, was always used. There's where the band was originally from.
1: We were actually born in Pottersville.
0: Okay.
1: Same family.
0: So, how long have you been around in this musical world?
1: We've been around, well, actually, in the 70s, I think in the late 70s. The premier back then was John Waters, and he had two sons, Greg and Ron. They are now passed, Ron at the and Greg at the past last year. And you used to hear this noise, the jungle stuff like that. from where we were, and we had actually ventured up there where they were living. And we became friends, and we decided we started a thing, and we ended up playing together, and we named it Endless Vibrations, you know. And after now, we got our own equipment from our older brother. The antique dealer was next to us, a neighbor, right next to us. We used to hang around there, and the guy there. And so the name of the band, because we used to talk on the veranda.
0: Mm-hmm.
1: From the veranda. And we say, in the vibration. And just say, why don't you name the band Prince? That's what we got to do. And we saw him just about a year or two. He's still around in Texas, living in Texas now. But this is where we got the name. And we did our first recording in 85. As a matter of fact, I left for Guadeloupe, early 80s, for Guadeloupe, to play with a French band to go to Paris. But Uncle was traveling with our and Uncle's original bass player for the hit tune Hot Hot Hot. And he used to travel with our. And then we ended up in Montserrat, because Uncle was traveling with our, playing in a club. And I was playing with a band with the crystal guitarist that played on Hot Hot Hot. And the band had to, they had to go to Al, and I had to fill his gap. And so, after that now, we became our backup band. And so we ended up in Colombia and other places, Jamaican, different places with Al. Because our working musicians suggested, look, I have two brothers and a nephew. Why not fit them in? So that's where we fit in and started touring Al. And then, we just ventured off from there, and then we did our first recording in 1985, went to Jamaica with Arrow, passed back to Antigua, go to England, and the song Starry Type in a week was number one. And then we passed back to them, and another hit thing also. And then during Carnival now, in 85, we got the World March with Starry Type, and we just keep doing the World March in the band, you know, we just, I think what happens is to that. The type of music we used to listen to came out, and it changed the whole face of soca music. And we used to listen to rap, cadence, and soca music. We did a lot of rap. As a matter of fact, we was a rap band. We wanted to be a full-time rap band, with smash guitars and stuff like that. But because we did the first song in 85, he used to have a following, and he used to say, oh, y'all can only play rock, you can't play no calypso. And that's where we challenged him and came with Starry Type in 85.
0: Burning Flames has made a name of its own throughout the world. I can recall a few years ago I was in New York, and it was on the park, on the Eastern Parkway, and there were folks asking, it's Flames on the Road, it's Flames on the Road. And, you know, it ended that the band was not there. You were there playing in New York at the time, but everybody was screaming out, oh, we want to hear Burning Flames, we want to hear Burning Flames. And for those of us who have been in the business of music and still have the music from the band, I'm sure that we appreciate what the band has done for the Caribbean. Because not only for Antigua, you know, you're proud whenever you travel to any of the, you know, the Caribbean or in the world, and you hear the name Burning Flames out of Antigua. You will hear names like King Elimat out of St. Kitts. You will hear the band Byron Lee and all of that. And I used to always argue with folks and tell them, you know, these are the big bands. Mm-hmm. And there would be a day that they will be able to perform on one platform. Okay, Elimat is no longer around. Burning Flames are still doing their thing throughout all of the islands. It's a pity that, you know, the band, the original band, could not be here tonight. But, by the way, how is Uncle doing?
1: Well, very good. You have to climb the mountain. It will take long to know about it. You have to do some, medical treatment and stuff like that. But he's not even old, and he's doing very well. Just that the fact that the doctors require that he has to be 4 to 6 weeks off, and he's not because of the extent of the healing process. He's not supposed to be around anything like his head booming or his face and stuff. But he's very well.
0: In fact, I read a piece from him over the weekend. I think it was Sunday. He put up a piece because there was some big event in Antigua on Saturday night. And he was saying, that he was he went to sleep early, but then he got up, and somehow he must have went on Facebook or somewhere, and he saw it, and he said that his eyes filled with tears, knowing that he could not be there to defend his man and stuff.
1: Oh, face off.
0: Yeah, face off. And he said that after that he closed down everything and decided, I'm going back to sleep.
1: Yeah, because he was supposed to be the face
0: off. Yeah.
1: But in life, everything happens for
0: him. Yeah.
1: Sometimes, everything happens for bad.
0: But all in all, you performed in Stacia last week, Sunday night, along with Patrice Roberts, and I must say that the people went crazy that night, because both artists was on target, and I'm sure that tonight would be no difference here on Sabre. You have your crowd here and folks here, they enjoy and they love the music that you bring.
1: Well, and I always like to perform my best. If it's too big, I don't know. And then, my thing is that, like I said, it was handed down to me. And you hand them to make people happy. Once they're not happy, I'm not happy. So my thing is, I have to make people happy. And that is what I'm doing. So tonight, I think we need tonight alongside Signal Band.
0: Yeah.
1: And people should have a good time tonight. People will have a good time tonight.
0: Yeah. In Antigua, because most of the Caribbean islands are now beginning to focus on what is their brand. Like in Dominica, the bouillon is their thing. St. Kitts is now talking about Wilders. That is their brand that they are coming with. And the VI, they have their type also. Jam band. So, what is the brand of Antigua?
1: I think they're still searching. In my opinion, I never want to elaborate on that, because I think Antigua is handed over the brand, but I think probably just not.
0: Because the rave party stuff, and most of the Burning Flames have brought a type of party to the Caribbean. There are other bands throughout the Caribbean, but Burning Flames has set a name in the area of music within the Caribbean. And even the Trinidadians, to a certain extent, has adopted what came out of Antigua.
1: Elements on the Burning Flames. Elements on the Burning Flames in every modern day so far, I would say, and I was told, and in hearing it, you could hear some elements in the music. But, as a matter of fact, we're going to go on the temp, the BPM that went through the cable. I mean, some of the islands, you know, they criticize the temp saying it's too fast. And now, the BPM back then was one of the highest it ever was, 145. So it was like between 140 and 145. And the cable was too fast. But now, the same islands that were criticizing the temple back then, their goal is now 140, 145. And the temple is 160 plus. Just saying.
0: Mm-hmm.
1: If 140 was too fast then,
0: yeah.
1: So it can have been 165.
0: Yeah.
1: But now, music changed, the era changed, the generation changed.
0: Yeah.
1: But the thing is no. The music back then, not only from doing the thing, but bands, singers, characters, and the timeless, because you're still hearing them today.
0: Mm-hmm.
1: The music of today, and past by 10 years, is probably not hearing them now, you're hearing the timeless music from back then, the
0: 80s,
1: yeah. 90s. I don't know if well, the music of today, if you're going to hear them 10 years younger, I think you're still going to hear. But that is what timeless is. Timeless is, as a generation passed,
0: mm-hmm.
1: but that's just an opinion.
0: Well, you know, like when I was following a party of Crossfire, and I met some of the with the artists here, some of the guys that played for the band, and I said to them, if you want to get the crowd, you can't come with your brand new songs that you played in Barbados for this year, because nobody knows them yet. So I told them, you got to go and play old school and bill it,
1: timeless.
0: You know. And I must say that not because of me, but, you know, I heard them playing and they did that. They did justice to their old songs.
1: Well, we are having a very good topic. And we talk about that, the music is back then timeless, you know. And you can tell because because of the timeless music.
0: Mm-hmm.
1: And people you do one or two new songs that keep you going. But people don't want to hear your time, you know what? The nostalgia of what made you.
0: Yeah.
1: Brought them up, you know?
0: Well, I always say, you know, that not everyone wants this speed up stuff. People would like to go to a dance,
1: yes.
0: You know, if you want to go to a party to skin out and all of that, that's on the road. You know, you go juve, you skin out, you wind up. But into a real party, you know, there's just a few bands that will give you that in a real dance. You know, and that is the thing that Burning Flames and also Three Cylinders has been able to do over the past years. And the bands are in demand.
1: Yeah, well, my calling. Whenever my calling decides to decline, my mission, like I said, is to make people happy. You know, I really appreciate that people have taken it this far. Just I could put on Facebook the islands are amazing, the islands. So you see, a lot of people think that once you go to a bigger country, you go to America and this and that, and fine. But a lot of bands go in a small place, so in a big country, but in a small place.
0: Mm-hmm.
1: And then, and one of the things that only back then is to have the speed of the carnival in Miami Carnival. And they have the bigger island, the smaller island.
0: Mm-hmm.
1: And the smaller islands, they pack up a lot of bands, but they just don't pull Great Islands as much.
0: Yeah.
1: Because what happened is, what I've noticed back then, we the small islands, we go to the big islands next.
0: Yeah.
1: And come to our next.
0: Yeah.
1: You know, it's the reality.
0: Yeah, yeah.
1: You know, so, islands, just the other day, a young artist asked me, a younger man coming up, they want to. I said, look, they want to get over here. They get over here where? So the islands, the Caribbean have work. The Caribbean
0: mm-hmm.
1: have people, the Caribbean have culture, the Caribbean have audience.
0: Mm-hmm.
1: You know what I mean? You don't have to go to a bigger country to make an audience.
0: No.
1: You can make your audience here.
0: Mm-hmm.
1: In the Caribbean.
0: Mm-hmm.
1: From Virgin Islands, go right back down to and all these islands. Everybody's focused on the bigger country.
0: Yeah. No, right there in the Caribbean, you can make your name,
1: yeah.
0: And once you, providing the right type of music, because you know, it's nice to say you want to go to these big countries and whatnot. Maybe the money is better, bigger, but
1: big countries, small,
0: yeah,
1: small,
0: yeah. So
1: if you can go, if a band can go, and especially now, it's so hard to go into bigger countries.
0: Yeah.
1: Just to go, I mean, the time I come to send for you, four or five members, I would basically, if there's a loan, you know?
0: Yeah, because, formerly it used to be like, when you go to New York to play, for the Grand Parade on Labor Day,
1: mm-hmm.
0: It would be that, a promoter would send for you. Now, but there's certain promoters who are telling you, if you want to come, you have to pay your own way. That is also an issue right now.
1: Well, it's different now. The music is different. The whole concept of music is different.
0: Mm-hmm.
1: But it's good that we have, the timeless.
0: Yeah.
1: Timeless. Musicians, the timeless

0: because, you know, it's not. As a matter of fact, I think they said over in the world, they knew that some of the artists in Africa and DJs have been, the pieces have been confiscated.
1: Yeah, I heard that. I saw that.
0: What's the thing?
1: And it's, you know, it's going to be very hard for some of those, you know, because, you know, they want to get that exposure. Okay. My advice to them is take the work in the Caribbean.
0: Well,
1: because
0: they're focused on the Caribbean.
1: Yeah, because you're at home, and, you know, the same person from the States who would want to, but to party to you, they are in the islands.
0: Yeah.
1: They come to the islands, so they make use of the opportunity.
0: And your production helps you.
1: Yeah.
0: And, you know, you need to produce. And I think that is one of the things that just brings things forward. Because give something different and keep producing very similar every year.
1: Yeah.
0: No less than 12, 15 times every year.
1: Mm-hmm.
0: You boost the album.
1: Yeah.
0: They keep coming.
1: Yeah, that is, you know, from Burning Flames and also from you and your Teresa Linda band. You know, I've always said that I want to do a program one of these days, only with the two of you. And I want to see how many hours it would take me on radio with the amount of songs that, you know, because there's a lot of music that both of the bands have produced. And
0: people call and want it, they can't get it. It's crap in my head.
1: Yeah, but because I just took note of when last week or sometime when Sparrow made 90 years, a few of them did a program on him, and it went on like for 6 hours. And a friend of mine, he said that they did it for 6 hours, but they did not get to do all of the songs.
0: That's,
1: you know,
0: impossible.
1: Yeah.
0: I used to do Burning Flames requests. They can get out there, they request sound, Burning Flames, sound, what they want to do.
1: Mm-hmm.
0: You know, that used to be interesting, but in the car or something, they can't even remember.
1: Yeah, there's been a lot. And
0: I hope they don't try that tonight.
1: Where?
0: I hope they don't try that.
1: Oh! No, but I must say the Burning Flames has made a name, and Sabre for sure has lived with the band, and also with you and the Three Cylinders. And I think that tonight, those who will be there, they're going to party. Let's hope that there's no rain or nothing tonight, because, you know, folks want to party.
0: Yeah.
1: To Onion and Three Cylinders tonight and show their appreciation for the band and the songs that they play. I think in Stacia, your closing song, that one, I can't recall if it was you or Patrice did the hymn.
0: The gospel. Yeah.
1: That was a good closing song.
0: Especially when it's Sunday time.
1: Yeah. And the one that you did also, you know, with the folks jumping up and all of that, that was real good. Onion, we are coming to the end. What can we expect tonight?
0: Well, I don't have to tell say the people what to expect. I want to tell people that don't know Onion and Shisharina or anything. If they don't want to know what to expect, ask the same people. But they will tell you what to expect. Because, you know, sometimes you can't let the cat out of the bag.
1: Yeah.
0: And you have to wait until they get to the job.
1: Yeah.
0: To take up the hammer.
1: Yeah.
0: And those guys in there. So tonight, definitely come on out and see the people, and I think we may have some people on stage here.
1: Harlan St. Kitts.
0: Yeah.
1: There are quite a lot of people on the island right now.
0: Harlan and...
1: Yeah. Yeah.
0: So tonight, make sure to walk with your dancing feet, because the time you step in and the time you strike the first note, yeah,

0: here on the dance floor.
1: Yeah. Like, I used the words on my Facebook page, and I said that Granny said, come out tonight. Because she coming out tonight, and in my book, she is 95 years. And she says she coming to party tonight. So it's going to be a great night, and we want to thank you for being able to come. Because, this is the time that there's a lot of action around the islands. You know, you have Anguilla, you have Nevis, you have Tortola, Ceiba, and St. Lucia still have certain things going on. Yeah. So, it's good that you could be here tonight to give them what you have been accustomed to give and beyond tonight. So, those of you at home, ladies, I think the salons are still open. You can go get a hair, get a nails, get a toes, get a feet fix up, because tonight is going to be party time at Carnival City. And don't cry over the price, because when I see the price, it is normal. So come out tonight, support the bar, the kitchen, the promoter, and have a good time. This is the 50th anniversary, and I'm sure that after tonight, you will be satisfied with what Onion and the Three Cylinders will be delivering. Onion, we want to thank you for dropping in and accepting our invitation. It was something that I requested you from Stacia, and I'm happy to know that this is the second time that I have been able to interview you, and I see you as a legend. You and the rest of the band, I consider you all to be the legends in music, and I feel that we have to give our praises to our Caribbean friends and our Caribbean family. We are all family one way or the other, and it's good to know that you are here.
0: Good to have Saber again on the musical journey.
1: Yes. And to close up our interview, let me give you one of the songs that if you play it today, people go crazy still.

Well, problem child hails from St. Vincent and the Grenadines. I want you to tell me which village he lives in St. Vincent and the Grenadines.

out of Sugar City. New vibes. Saber, they'll be in your building, in your carnival city, in your carnival village. On Saturday, they're gonna root up the players, boy.

there's no place like home, Saban. Calling all Sabans around. The winner is flying. KLM is flying. JetBlue is flying. American Airlines. Wherever you are, you can still reach Saber by Friday. We got a taste of Juve, Grand Parade, and Last Lap.

A musical problem child. He hails out of St. Vincent and the Grenadines. He'll be live in concert tomorrow night, Saber. Alongside Small X Band, the sweetest band in the world. Entice

I'm coming down to the end of today's session. I'll try to be here tomorrow. I have 2 tickets to give away for the International Flag Fest.

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1: Sing!
0: The Horny Band. Grandmasters. Out of Sweet Sugar City. They're coming to you.

Big ship sailing on the ocean, Saber. Those boys and them, they'll be sailing down from Sugar City to Saber. Big ship sailing on the ocean. Was a pleasure being here, Saber.

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The chimes of the times and the music for your soul, your kind of radio. Right here, my one and only station.

0: Did you know that AOVA beneficiaries who are married can qualify for AOVA partner allowance if the partner is not yet entitled to AOVA and the joint income is limited? The RCN SZWA pays this allowance to help with living expenses. To receive partner allowance, you have to submit
1: Issue management, which is something I'm really glad to see happening, because, you know, if you look at the airport and PJA's trajectory, you want to build that capacity locally to ensure that there's opportunities for your local students to come back and work in management positions at the airport. We also had marine engineering, mechanical engineering, hospitality management, although there is a decline in the interest in hospitality studies, but I'm not surprised by this. You know, the reality is that even though we are a very tourism-based economy, hospitality management is a very heavy-handed study for an island where we are only now seeing locals enter into management. When I worked in our hospitality sector, very often you would see persons brought in to be the food and beverage manager, the concession manager, you know. So yeah, I can understand why I would be a bit hesitant as well to study hospitality management if I know I'm never going to be on a track to become, you know, general manager. Not to say that that is something you can expect right out the gate. Usually in hospitality, you can start off, you know, front desk, you start off in a restaurant and work your way up to general manager. But of course, if that is a trajectory you study, then maybe you want to end up in sales, you know, maybe a group sales manager, sales account manager, and that's a faster trajectory to the top than starting in at front desk. So a bit of a pro and a con for that being your study of choice. But nevertheless, I wish all the students much success. I managed to pass by when the students going to the Netherlands were having their workshop sessions here at the government building and just speak and engage with them a bit on their upcoming journey. They should be leaving this weekend, I believe, and then heading to the Netherlands, of course, to continue their studies. And those going to the States will probably be leaving a little later on, since I think those semesters usually start early September.
2: Education, Culture, Youth and Sport Minister Melissa Gums. What we lack on the island is prevention, declared Dr. Tashina McCoo Thomas, director of Turning Point Foundation, during an appearance on the radio program The Breakfast Lounge, hosted by Lady Grace on Tuesday morning. Dr. McCoo Thomas was joined by Dr. Ann Evans and Dr. Nolan Nanton to discuss the launch of the newly established Holistic Healing Center. The facility, located on Canner-Geter Street and operating under the guidance of Dr. Ann Evans, is scheduled to officially open on Saturday, August 1st. During the Breakfast Lounge program, Dr. McCoo Thomas also highlighted the island's growing addiction challenges, particularly among young men. She explained that Turning Point Foundation's inpatient rehabilitation program serves men age 18 and older, while emphasizing the importance of the Holistic Healing Center as an

0: additional resource to support individuals on their recovery journey. At the Turning Point Drugs and Rehabilitation Center, we deal with men in our inpatient program from 18 years up, she said. She stressed that addiction extends far beyond the individual, affecting entire families and communities. When we see addiction, it does not start with an individual. It starts with a household. It's a family thing, Dr. Maku Thomas said. It's a social thing. Also adding his voice to the discussion was Dr. Nolan Nanton. But first, you will hear from Dr. Maku Thomas.
1: When Dr. Ann contacted me about the whole vision, I think it was something good because what we lack on the island is prevention. And so for me, it was like, okay, so and at the Turning Point Drug and Rehabilitation Center, mm-hmm. we deal with clients, men, in our inpatient program from 18 years up. And I was like, this is great because they don't start to become addicts at adults or at 18. You know, it starts young. And so I was like, well, this is great. If we could heal souls and mm-hmm. if we could restore minds at a younger age, then why not? And so right. for me, this has always been my vision, prevention for those who know me. And so I took the opportunity to jump on here. Mm-hmm. Because when we see addiction, addiction does not start with an individual. It starts with a household. It's a family thing. It's a social thing. And so for me, it was like, yes, let's do this. Let's heal our nation. Mm-hmm. As we look around in our community, it's clear what is happening. I mean, we don't need the news to tell us. We could see it. We drive every day from home to work and we could see our community. Mm-hmm. It's in distress. We could see what is happening. And so sometimes we wait for government to do everything and it starts with us and we have to restore us. And so for me, I said, okay, if I could joint force with people who are focused and who have a vision, then I'm going to do so. And here's where I come in.
2: Dr. Nolan Nanton, also, you are coming on board with these ladies. What role are you playing in all of this?
3: I think most persons know that I speak in the area of family in particular. Mm-hmm. But outside of that, I'm also an integrative health and wellness coach. So coming alongside, for me personally, I believe if we can remedy the family, we would remedy society. Mm-hmm. Historically, there was a time when the family was the pillar of society and seen and embraced as the pillar of society. And though we still have families existing, our focus and our attention is not so much on the family, so we have a lot of disoriented families. And I believe if we can remedy that, we can remedy the whole of society. Mm-hmm. Children coming out of broken homes, the impact of fatherlessness, etc. Those things speak loud. And some of the things that we are seeing today, they are an indication of the brokenness of the family. For example, nobody's going to walk around and say, with a tag that says that they're abandoned. What you likely will see is anger. And when we see the anger, or we might see the withdrawal, it can go either way. When we see certain things, we speak to that, not understanding that the deeper wound might be something that they experience at home. Mm-hmm. They don't feel loved. They don't feel appreciated. They don't feel whole and so forth. So I think that if we speak to the family, remedy the family, we are going to have a better society.
0: Speaking there, Dr. Nolan Nanton. Before him, you heard from Dr. Tashina Maku Thomas. So what services will the Holistic Healing Center be offering? To tell us more about the range of care and support available, here is Dr. Ann Evans.
4: Right now we have a website, which is the holistichealingcenter.sx. Mm-hmm. On that website, you'll be able to see all the type of services and care that we'll be able to provide. All the services and care that we'll be able to assist you with. And the center is not only for those that are already addicted, in crisis, messed up, suicidal. It's also for those that want to understand what happened to them. Because like Dr. Nolan Nanton just said earlier, we see the anger, we see the fruit, we see the branches, we see how the person act out, how they're being triggered, the way they speak. Mm-hmm. But we need to go in deep to find out what caused it. And that's what the center will be dealing with. We'll be dealing with the root. So it is a walk-in center, a walk-in space, a safe place, confidential place that you will be seeing people that can help you with your mental health, your emotional health, how to cope with grief, stress, addiction, lost identity. I'm stagnant. I am deep in procrastination, but I know something is missing. Something is
2: lacking. Someone to talk to.
4: Yeah. Someone to just help you identify the root. As I often mention in this space, there are four wounds that can damage someone. And it's for someone hearing me, listening to me right now, which is the root of rejection. Then we have the root of abandonment. Then we have the root of betrayal. And then we have the root of injustice. These four wounds happen to all of us. Some of us might have one, two, or all of it. And then part of it also comes the neglect, the lack of love, not being seen, not being heard, no one to actually talk to you and understand your side, understand your emotion, and help you walk through healing. So healing is very important. So the center is will be established there that you can have one-on-one. We're going to be having conferences. We're going to be having workshops and all kinds of tools that help you become what you were created to and not be always in suspense, survival, or just like many people always say, I am just here. I'm just here.
0: Speaking there, Dr. Ann Evans of the Holistic Healing Center. The fire department under the Ministry of General Affairs is urging all residents, landowners, farmers, contractors, and business owners to exercise extreme caution as prolonged dry weather conditions continue to elevate the risk of bush and vegetation fires across St. Martin. Johann James reports.
5: Recent devastating wildfires in France and Spain, fueled by prolonged heat, drought, and strong winds, serves as a reminder of how quickly fires can grow into large-scale emergencies, forcing mass evacuations, destroying homes and businesses, and placing enormous strain on emergency services. These events demonstrate that even a single spark under dry conditions can have catastrophic consequences. Although St. Martin does not experience wildfires on the same scale, the island's dry vegetation, seasonal winds, and hilly terrain create conditions where bushfires can spread rapidly, threatening homes, infrastructure, businesses, and the natural environment. The fire department is therefore strongly advising members to refrain from discarding lighted cigarettes, cigars, matches, charcoal, or any other burning materials, particularly along roadsides, vacant lots, hillsides, and areas covered with dry grass or brush. A single carelessly discarded cigarette or ember is capable of igniting dry vegetation and causing a rapidly spreading fire. Residents are also urged to refrain from burning bush, household garbage, construction debris, or engaging in any form of open burning during this dry period. Agricultural burning and land clearing activities should be postponed until weather conditions improve. Persons who believe controlled burning is necessary should first contact the fire department to obtain guidance and appropriate fire safety recommendations before commencing any activity. The fire department also encourages property owners to take preventative measures by clearing dry grass, removing dead leaves and branches, trimming overgrown vegetation, and disposing of combustible waste around homes and businesses. Maintaining a defensible space around buildings can significantly reduce the likelihood of a fire spreading to structures. Motorists are reminded to ensure their vehicles are properly maintained and to avoid parking on dry grass, as hot exhaust systems and catalytic converters can ignite vegetation. Outdoor cooking equipment, barbecue grills, and generators should always be used safely and kept well away from dry grass, shrubs, and other combustible materials. Parents and guardians are encouraged to educate children about the dangers of playing with matches, lighters, fireworks, or other sources of ignition. These items should always be stored securely and out of the reach of children. The fire department warns that fires can spread with alarming speed, particularly when strong winds are present. Once established, bushfires can become extremely difficult to contain, placing firefighters and emergency responders at considerable risk while threatening nearby homes, businesses, utility infrastructure, and wildlife. Residents are urged to remain vigilant and immediately report any signs of smoke, unattended fires, or suspicious fire-related activity. Early reporting allows emergency responders to act quickly and may prevent a small fire from developing into a major incident. Fire prevention is a shared responsibility. By exercising caution and following basic fire safety practices, every resident can help reduce the risk of bushfires and protect lives, property, and the environment. For additional information or guidance regarding fire safety or controlled burning, members of the public may contact the fire department at 542-1215, 542-1217, or 542-6001. In the event of a fire or other emergency, residents should immediately call 911. Reporting from Studio One for the Voice of St. Martin, I am Johann James.
0: From Oranjestad, Aruba is looking to expand its agricultural trade with Peru by exploring opportunities to import a wider range of fresh fruits and vegetables directly from the South American country. The initiative follows a meeting between Prime Minister Mike Ayman and Gabriel Amaro Zamora, President of the Peruvian Association of Agriculture Producers Guild, AGAP, held in Lima. Discussions focus on strengthening food supply options for Aruba and building stronger commercial ties between the two nations. AGAP, which represents Peru's agricultural producers, exporters, and industry groups, said the talks helped identify Aruba's market needs and opportunities to supply products such as blueberries, grapes, and other fresh produce. Amaru noted that Aruba's tourism sector, particularly its hotel industry, creates strong demand for reliable access to high-quality agricultural products in addition to the needs of local residents. The discussions mark a step toward increasing Peru's role as a supplier of fresh produce to the Aruban market. This is the local and national news. As we continue in this newscast, Minister of Finance of Curaçao, Charles Cooper, says the government will investigate financial arrangements within the island's online gaming sector, including allegations that a private company linked to an individual identified as M. Galeo received 8.3 million guilders annually. Gonzalo Qualis has more in this report.
6: This whole story involves, of course, the former minister, Mr. Javier Silvania, who was pretty much put aside by his party, MFK. In fact, many observers are still wondering what exactly is Mr. Silvania waiting for to even run away from the MFK party or either declare himself as an independent in the Parliament of Curaçao after both the party itself rejected Mr. Silvania definitely. This got started when the MFK party was due to have a new post himself as a candidate to be the president of the party, and also he proposed himself to be a member of the board. Both were rejected totally by members of the MFK party, who definitely turned their back on this main vote getter of the party that in the last elections that were held in 2025 got no less than 18,000 plus votes on his name. It is a big question how many of those 18,000 plus voters would vote again for Mr. Silvania now that he has brought into a real drama financially and politically, is supposed to be the one that arranged this whole platform of gaming to be taken care of some individuals in Malta, and the payments, 8.3 million guilders on a yearly basis, already three times this payment has been made, sending to a bank account in the Czech Republic. On top of it also comes that supposedly some of the funds have been converted into cryptocurrency. So there we stand right now. The Minister Cooper again reacted to a reaction that came from the quarters of Mr. Silvania, because supposedly on Facebook he is still expressing and giving here and there some statements where Mr. Silvania even said that Mr. Cooper was definitely aware of this 8.3 million that were sent to this company of Mr. Galeo to a bank in the Czech Republic, and from there on nobody knows how Mr. Galeo was going to get this money. The fact of the matter is that although this might be the case, it is definite that the government decided already in this sense that they're going to have this investigation. And Mr. Cooper reacted to this statement where it was said that he was aware and was even sitting at a meeting He is assuring that he had nothing to do, he had no information whatsoever, and it is an invention that he was aware and was sitting where this was being dealt with. It remains to be seen what the outcome will be. This is Gonzalo Juarez, reporting for Radio PJD2, out of Willemstad, Curaçao.
0: In news coming from the other side of the Atlantic, the Dutch Human Environment and Transport Inspectorate, ILT, has placed KLM's aircraft maintenance division under increased scrutiny due to concerns about the handling and registration of minor maintenance work such as repairing paint damage, dents, and scratches. KLM and the ILT both confirmed that passenger safety is not at risk and that the airline's fleet continues to meet all safety requirements. The review concerns KLM engineering and maintenance, which services more than 3,000 aircraft annually, including planes from other airlines. The ILT said routine inspections revealed recurring compliance and administrative issues, which could potentially create operational risk. KLM must submit an improvement plan, and the increased oversight will remain in place until the end of the year. And finally, in news from France, humans are not the only victims of the massive wildfires that have ravaged France over recent weeks. Heart-rending images of deer and other wildlife fleeing flames, disoriented and distressed, have propagated across social media in recent days. Less visible species, smaller mammals, and insects whose populations are critical to fragile ecosystems have also been decimated. Brian Quinn of France 24 has more.
7: Desperately fleeing the inferno, these deer find themselves blocked by a fence, forced to run back into the burning forest. Their habitats incinerated, wild animals are the first direct victims of wildfires. Hedgehogs, hatchlings, lizards, countless numbers have died, unable to escape. Others take shelter where they can, like this deer hiding in the ruins of a shopping center. Volunteer groups are doing what they can to help survivors. This fawn was found by firefighters.
8: All four hooves are badly burned. He's probably had to walk through burning embers for days. We've covered his eyes to come in for transport. Now we just need the vet's address.
7: He's now headed to the nearest animal hospital, where he's taken into care. The volunteer group is now getting hundreds of calls for rescues. Many normally timid wild animals now approach humans seeking sustenance, like this young red squirrel.
8: This one doesn't look burned. That's good. We're just going to try to feed him a bit.
7: A few seeds should help see him through. In the midst of the ravaged landscapes, finding food and hydration is now nearly impossible. These two volunteers are setting out water basins and piles of grain.
9: We are trying to bring water to birds, deer, bulls, anything still here and still alive.
7: There are also the hidden victims that live underground, notably insect populations. The burned ecosystems could take decades to recover.
0: France 24's Brian Quinn. And with that, we conclude this edition of The Local Report. I am D'Angelo.

0: Criminal exploitation. Your child thinks he's a friend. He's a recruiter. Criminal exploitation often starts innocently. Recognize the signs and report it. More information at www.reigsteincn.com.
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